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1: At 4ZZZ, we acknowledge the traditional owners of the land on which we broadcast. We pay our respects to the elders past and present and emerging of the Turrbal and Yuggera people. We acknowledge that their sovereignty over this land was never ceded,
2: and we stand in solidarity with them.
3: Coffee Supreme has been eating coffee for breakfast since 93 and roasting it locally in Woolloongabba ever since. They're a proudly certified B Corp, sourcing seasonal coffee of supreme quality and freshness. The kind that causes a stir and raises the bar. Poured in some of Brisbane's best cafes or brewed at home, it's coffee that does good and tastes great. Coffee Supreme, proud sponsor of 4ZZZ.
4: 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Keep on feeling those feels.

0: Yeah.
1: Want a break from the ads?
2: Well, you're in luck, as you can buy Safety Hazard's brand new physical media. I'm talking CDs, USBs, or as we call them, USBs. All right, I'll leave you alone now. Oh, it's still going. Well, you should also come to one of our live shows. We put on a banging show with merch, shirts, stickers, and tote bags. All right, that's enough plugs for now. I promise the next track is coming on right now. Still hasn't started? How odd. You know, you wouldn't have these kind of issues on a CD. Or an USB. I'm just saying.
3: 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Helping to keep Stones Corner weird since 2015, Sonic Sherpa is a proud 4ZZZ sub-discount outlet.

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2: Wow. That's a good message.

0: A lot of things go unsaid between young men and their dads, especially when it comes to mental health issues. Fathers can play a vital role in identifying the early signs of mental illness and helping their sons get the support they need. But many men are unsure how to start the conversation or what services are available. The Headspace Fathers campaign aims to open up the conversation between fathers and sons and raise awareness about important support services. We caught up with Headspace CEO Chris Tanti and asked why it's important for fathers to engage their sons in conversations about mental health.
1: I think the important thing to remember is that for young men in particular, the help-seeking behaviour of young men isn't terrific. And even in the context of Headspace, where we've set up a specific youth mental health service, only 36% of those young people coming to us are young men. And what we do know about men is that they have enormous problems expressing their emotional and psychological distress. And some of that is cultural, in the sense that within the family or within society, men find it extremely difficult to talk about emotional problems and physical problems. So they're not great help seekers either for their physical health or their mental health. So we decided that we would try and tackle that and encourage young men and their fathers to engage in a conversation about mental health.
0: The Headspace website is a great place for dads to go to get some information on the warning signs of mental illness and ways to encourage your young person to talk about their mental health. Visit headspace.org.au/dads.
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0: Do you know what to do if you have a high fever, or what is a high fever? A fever of 41.5 degrees or more is extremely dangerous and could even trigger convulsions. Normal body temperature is around 37 degrees, give or take a degree, but this can vary from person to person. However, a mild fever, up to 39 degrees in adults, can actually help your immune system to get rid of an infection. Here's some tips for fever in adults. Fever in children is a much more serious kettle of fish. As an adult, you may not realize you even have a fever. So, take your temperature if you're feeling unwell with a headache, you're shivering or shaking and have chattering teeth, or feeling hot and sweaty and flushed face.
1: So, what do you do? Well, first of all, get out your thermometer or buy one. You never know when you'll need one. An inexpensive oral thermometer works just fine. Place the thermometer tip under your tongue, then close your mouth around it for the recommended amount of time or until the thermometer beeps to let you know it's done. Then just read the number. Easy peasy. There are also digital ear thermometers which use an infrared ray to measure your temperature inside the ear canal if you prefer.
0: If your fever is only around 39 degrees, take paracetamol or ibuprofen to help bring your temperature down. Drink plenty of fluids, particularly water, and avoid alcohol, tea, and coffee, as these drinks can cause slight dehydration. Wear cool clothing, dampen your forehead and neck with a lukewarm cloth to boost the cooling effect by evaporation. Even consider standing in front of a fan. However, avoid taking cold baths or showers, as skin reacts to the cold by constricting its blood vessels, which traps your body heat. Cold water may also cause shivering, which can generate even more heat. And of course, bed rest. It's a common misconception that making yourself work up a sweat will reduce your fever. Actually, it could increase your symptoms and perhaps make you even more ill.
1: Always call your GP when your temperature is over 39.4 degrees, you are still feverish after 3 days, you seem to be getting sicker as time goes by, you have unusual symptoms such as hallucinations, vomiting, neck stiffness, skin rash, rapid heart rate, chills or muscle spasms, you feel confused and drowsy, you have a severe headache that doesn't respond to painkillers, you have recently travelled overseas.
0: However, if it's over 40.5 degrees or you're worried, seek immediate urgent medical attention, like an ambulance, 000, or go to the emergency room. Especially if it's a fever with headache and a stiff neck, or a rash that stays red to pressure on your skin, which may indicate bleeding into the skin. This can be a sign of a life-threatening illness. Better to be safe than sorry.
1: Okay, after giving you all a scare, just be aware that most cases of mild fever resolve by themselves within a couple of days. Be smart and be the advocate of your own health. 4ZZZ cares about our community.

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1: This is your captain speaking. 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Slight chance of slick tunes. It's probably because you're listening to said digital. So sit back, relax, and enjoy the tunes.

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1: Your number may be up in Bingo of the Damned. 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
1: Found the strength to get up again. Still got a few names on the list. When my face get under your skin, with no trace, I'm gone with the wind. I'm stuffing a vase of stems. Got my files, but I wasn't dead. I mean, nah, I know I'm a vet. Really tiring over the rest. All that power gon' go to your head. Showing out when you know.

0: Welcome back to a conversation with Greg Dooley, singer-songwriter for the Afghan Whigs. In 1993, the band released their first CD on Elektra Records entitled Gentlemen. You have a couple songs that, at least when I listen to them, seem to me to be kind of a departure from your other stuff. Not radical, but like if I Were Going, Be Sweet, and also When We Two Parted, a little bit more mellow, not as hard-edged as some of your other stuff. And how's that fitting into your live show?
1: They almost are kind of ballady kind of things. And there's been like one, the amount of that kind of thing increases on each record. But these songs fit into the show really well, you know. And I always just, you know, tell the punk rockers if they want to go to the bathroom, that's a pretty good time for them to go.
0: Give them forewarning.
1: Well, I think it also works good for the show because it's not just beating people over the head for an hour and a half, you know. And the mood varies, and that's what they're sort of in there for. So it sort of makes the show a lot more interesting, and it makes the hard songs sound that much harder.
0: Right.
1: You know? So they complement each other really well. Need to turn that down. That is way too loud.

0: That's Debonair, the first release from the Afghan Whigs Gentlemen album.
1: Also with the new album, I would think there's kind of a theme to the whole thing.
2: Yeah.
1: Maybe along the lines of the darker side of love.
2: Mm-hmm. Don't go breaking my heart.
1: Kind of thing. Elton John, Kiki D, all exactly. over again. Right on.
2: It's the new Elton John and Kiki D thing.
1: Are you a person, with that in mind, are you a person who writes primarily from your own experience, or are you able to kind of take a third-person perspective sometimes and say, draw from your friends and from...
2: Yeah, I definitely do that. I mean, because I choose to sing from the first person so many times and say I and me, people automatically assume that I and me is Greg, and that's not the case. I mean, certainly I am well represented within the song, but, in some of those songs, believe me, I wouldn't be sitting here talking to you now if that whole record was about me.

0: You guys have been touring in support of your most recent album, Gentlemen.
1: Yes.
0: Your first release on Elektra, and you it must have been a month or so ago that you were in England.
1: Yeah.
0: Doing shows over there, and from what I understand, the English press loved you, which is they're kind of a love-hate, known for their love-hate sort of reviews.
1: So now we're going back again in January. That's when they'll hate us.
0: See if you can get them to hate you. Right on.
1: Shouldn't be too hard. They should be ready to hate us by now because they loved us.
0: Yeah, you know. So everything went pretty well over there.
1: Yeah, well, we've played there like that was like about the fifth time we'd been in England, and we had kind of a cult following after Up Bennett, and it's just kind of steadily grown. We're definitely a gradual band, you know, but I'm not looking to be a phenomenon. I'm looking to be around for a while.
0: Are you someone who's into the road? I mean, is it a cool thing for you, or is it kind of like going to work and just, is it a drag? Or?
1: Well, I mean, as far as like going to work, you know, it's better than like a lot of other jobs I've had, you know. It's like anything else. You have your good things and bad things. Sometimes if it goes on too long, you know, you do it for that hour and a half that you get to play. It's that 90 minutes, you know. It's finding something constructive to do with the other 22 and a half hours in the day, though. You know, and I try to sleep during most of them, too.
0: Well, that's constructive. So
1: Well, sleeping is my favorite thing.
0: And now, do you also get to write? Do you do a lot of writing on the road, or are you...
1: I can constantly kind of write because I write in my head, you know. I don't really need a guitar or anything like that. I just kind of, like, hum something in my head and mess around with that way. So, yeah, I mean, I do. Most of the time, I'm too busy out, like, looking for trouble to get into or... Believe me, when you get out of the van, you know, you are like a caged animal. Like, I'm out.

0: That's the Afghan Whigs with What Jail Is Like from the Gentleman album. Now, you produced this record.
1: Yes.
0: Did you produce...
1: I produced this. I produced Uptown Avondale, and I co-produced Congregation. And producing records is not hard, you know, because, you know, if you know how you want something to sound and you say, turn this up, turn that up, that's all it is, you know. It really is. You know, you sit behind an engineer who knows what he's doing, and you say, this is what I want you to do. And that is the be-all, end-all of producing a record.
0: That's the whole deal.
1: A 10-year-old could do it.
0: Yeah, that's you're right, Greg. That's going to be a popular sentiment.
1: I'm going to screw a bunch of guys out of jobs who've been making a lot of money.
0: Tell it like it is. So did you just jump in with that? You know, just said, well, whatever, I can do this and get both feet wet and do it up.
1: That's what I've always kind of done. You know, I'm like, well, I don't know what I'm doing, but I'll figure it out along the
0: somewhere
1: way.
0: Along
1: I always
0: the way.
1: Have.
0: You also direct your videos.
1: I co-direct.
0: Co-direct them.
1: Yeah.
0: And also wrote a screenplay.
1: Yep, written a few, actually.
0: A few. Now, did you get involved in the videos and the screenplays in the same way you did with producing and just said, what the hell, I'm going to try this out?
1: I think for making movies and stuff, I was making little 8mm movies when I was a teenager. You know, my granny gave me a movie camera, and I sort of got into that way.
0: And how seriously would you consider pursuing that? I mean, obviously you're focused on the Whigs right now, but...
1: Well, yeah, I am, but I'm also not going to be a 35, 40-year-old rock and roller either, you know? I mean, I hope I still am playing music in some form then, but I'm not going to be jumping up and down, screaming, swinging my pot belly into little 15-year-old girls' faces and stuff like that. So, I mean, making movies is like sort of what I wanted to be when I grew up, you know? I either wanted to be a baseball player or a movie director.

0: That's the title track and second release from the Afghan Whigs 1993 album, Gentlemen. This is Mike Casey. Thanks again for joining me. At this point, no one can say exactly what the future holds for Greg Dooley and the Afghan Whigs, but whatever direction the band or its individual members may decide to take, you can bet they'll be just as successful.
1: I can change the oil in my car. I clean my own room. I do all kinds of stuff.

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1: 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We acknowledge that their sovereignty over this land was never ceded,
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4: Table.
3: Talking on a table.
4: Tabletop
3: Talks. Tables and talks. Talking beneath a table is a big no-no.
4: Why on earth would anyone talk under a table?
3: Tabletop Talks.
5: Hello, everybody, and welcome back. Welcome to Tabletop Talks. I'm Mac. You're Jez.
4: And I'm Jez.
5: And
4: it's great to meet everyone.
5: What a chaotic start. No, I'm Jez. This is Mac. It's good to be back. It's good to be back after our
4: I missed it.
5: 2 week hiatus.
4: Yes, our Christmas festivities certainly, our cup runneth over to a certain extent. It was good having you live and in person in the last episode.
5: Yeah. Didn't last long though. I had to return to my realm.
4: You know, sometimes the best things in life just don't need to last that long. But it was a beautiful, beautiful day.
5: Was that so? That was the best thing in your life?
4: Recording, that was probably the highlight.
5: Recording a show together in person.
4: Right.
5: That's really sweet.
4: Look, it was a very sweet moment because then we just spent the rest of the night drinking, if I recall.
5: We did. But
4: that was pretty fantastic.
5: We shan't get into the nitty gritty of that for it.
4: Yes, we can keep censored. That one a little bit of a secret. We can leave that. We'll leave trails and suggestions in our Instagram account. If you follow, maybe you'll see how many beers we consumed that evening. But even then, it was a fantastic.
5: That would require us to resurrect the Instagram page and start using it.
4: What?
5: No. At this stage, if I check right now, I believe. And despite this, it amazes me that we still get the odd follow here and there, because we have not posted since
4: a damn thing
5: since 14th of December 2024. So that's a whole
4: 2024
5: and a bit months. 2024.
4: That's over a year. That's actually insane.
5: That is crazy to me.
4: Wow.
5: And our second last post, this will get you. Do you know when our second last post came?
4: Our second last post.
5: Yeah.
4: Like
5: our last
4: May,
5: one was in December 2024. The one
4: May.
5: Before that was March 2024.
4: Oh.
5: So.
4: Oh, no.
5: So
4: that's not good.
5: We made three posts throughout the entirety of 2024. None last year. So maybe this is a sign that we need to get up off our backside and produce content.
4: Mate, it's going to be hard. I myself am not quite. I need to do a lot of content and social media learning because that is
5: Why does my social media
4: exist? What's it doing to me?
5: Nonetheless, it is good to be back. We've got some, some good stuff to talk about tonight. On our new time slot of 5 p.m.
4: At a very responsible time.
5: Graciously handed to us by the 4ZZZ God. That is
4: so
5: Blair.
4: Good
5: and
4: Thank
5: we
4: you,
5: are
4: Blair.
5: Also forever thankful.
4: A million thanks and eternal
5: return to radio.
4: Yes, indeed. He's been very patient with us and our what do we call it? A erratic release schedule.
5: I wouldn't call it erratic. It's just unusual.
4: It has character, I would say. Could we describe it as that?
5: That's how like literally everyone describes a dilapidated rental home, isn't it?
6: It's got character, you know. There's a lot of history.
4: It's called control chaos, Mom. You wouldn't understand.
6: You know, it might come falling down at any given moment, but it's got character.
4: It's good for character building.
5: And, you know, the same could be said about this show. But yeah. Look, I won't dwell on that for much longer. We should go to some music. I do urge everyone to stick around, for we're going to talk about a lovely lady. Lady?
4: Oh, I don't really care what they person. Are, but they're my favorite text line Perry in the world.
5: So stay tuned for that. In the meantime, this is Rapture by Selv. 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

0: Hello and welcome back to Tabletop Talks with your boys Mac and Jez on Zed Digital. The time is probably five something or other. I don't know. Check your watch. Don't listen to us. We're not that interesting. You just listened to Good as Gold by Jimmy Cyclone. We picked that one in particular for a very, very important reason. That was because there's a 4X gold on the cover. And before that was
1: Because, as you said, it is the greatest song of this century.
0: It would be remiss of me.
1: It's a pretty bold claim, heavy title to hold only 25 years into this century, but I think it's deserving.
0: It is pretty fantastic.
1: I think it is very, very deserving.
0: It's good as gold. Inspired. It's good as gold. And before that, we might have mentioned as well, it was Rapture by Selv, another local artist who we've been playing the heck out of because the new album is on top of the 4ZZZ database. but Jez, you know, speaking of people and things, quite the segue, I know. Have you ever known someone to be possibly described as a serial pest? The phrase comes to mind.
1: But I don't want to hurt their feelings because they're in this call right now.
0: Don't talk to yourself like that. It's so thoughtless, man. What's up with that?
1: I would have met many people on my travels that I would refer to as annoying, spiteful, persistent, irritable. And just downright unnerving.
0: Devious. Unnerving as well. Slimy.
1: Do you refer to anyone in particular who these words might fit?
0: Well, I do, but you're going to have to bear with me.
1: I don't know if I should
0: name names because, like, what are the odds? Because this person is a listener, what is known as a text line Terry. This individual has been a frequent visitor to the 4ZZZ text lines, the FM's channel.
1: And, I love that name as well, text line Terry.
0: Oh, it's so funny. I think they use that in the ABC as well. But it refers to the sorts of not positive people. Usually the 4ZZZ text line are some of the nicest, very sweet individuals who have nothing but the best things to say. Mr. Stalin comes to mind, who is an eternal sweetheart. But then he's also got people.
1: He's a text line legend, Mr. Stalin.
0: He's a text line legend. I would say, like, he needs to have his super sub crowdfunded, I think. Get that name up on the wall, you see. But we managed to recently discover the complete opposite of Mr. Stalin and found the most bitter, upset, unpleasant, the sort of person you would not want to sit next to you on your lunch break, but a genuinely unpleasant person to interact with. Frequently makes themselves known on the text line to share that bitterness with the hosts, who very, very, very generously do not even reply to this individual while they're on air, who will constantly seek to correct, to improve, to prove their moral and ethical superiority. Maybe they're just lonely.
1: Maybe they genuinely do know better than everyone on air at 4ZZZ, and we should be bowing down to this guy. Or
0: maybe that's why they banned him from the station.
1: are we naming names? I didn't think we were doing that.
0: I'm hymning hymns, that's for sure.
1: Hymning hymns, naming names, singing songs, you know, it's all from the same songbook.
0: That's what they say, and I'm bad at singing, unfortunately.
1: But speaking of songs,
0: yes.
1: How's this one? This is a classic.
0: What? What is it?
1: Well, we'll just let everyone knows it, so I don't think I need to announce it. So we'll just play it, I reckon.
0: Just right now?
1: Oh, we'll just hit
0: just,
1: play.
0: Just have it playing?
1: Yeah. So you're listening to Zed Digital, I think. Enjoy, I guess.

0: Hello, and welcome back to Tabletop Talks. You're with Mac and Jez as Mac quietly signals to his housemate to leave him the F alone.
1: That was actually psychic communication between me and my housemate. It was quite successful, I would say.
0: That is good stuff, but
1: Cracking stuff from it.
0: alas. We just
1: Yes,
0: heard some music.
1: unfortunately.
0: I'm not entirely sure, but I think we just heard some music, and I think those songs were
1: Oh, I think we did.
0: Stacey's Mum by Fountains of Wayne,
1: Oh
0: right
1: yeah.
0: at the top there. Very very
1: Very topical
0: aptly
1: one could say.
0: named song, I would say. So yeah, it's just a
1: Yes.
0: light-hearted song about a girl's mum, you know. So
1: Yeah. Well, here's the thing. Now that we've let it marinate, and there's probably like a dozen new listeners going on right now,
0: a
1: right?
0: dozen,
1: Surely.
0: whoa.
1: A dozen, a million new. They don't know what just went on.
0: No.
1: But Stacy's mum has got it going on because Stacy is an unlovable cur on the text
0: Yeah,
1: line. But that's
0: so
1: just between you and
0: for
1: me.
0: those who just tuned in, before that song, we dropped a nuclear bomb on air, and then that song played. And we'll let you do the math.
1: We'll let you figure that one out, but listen back to it because quite the discussion was had to the point where this individual
0: Their name
1: has
0: was
1: been so
0: Wayne.
1: bad. It was wine, but additionally as well, it must be said that this person is so obstructive and unpleasant to behold that why simply people have started collecting all of these text messages that he sends in because. It's
0: Goodness.
1: starting to become a problem, you could say.
0: You kind of
1: It
0: referring
1: just.
0: to the police or something? Are you guys collecting evidence on this guy?
1: Oh, just for fun.
0: Mounting a
1: It's
0: whole
1: like a little
0: case against
1: hobby.
0: him
1: Yeah.
0: or them
1: You know,
0: or
1: some people are
0: whoever it
1: just
0: might be.
1: unpleasant, bro. But it's rather interesting, I would say.
0: Well, yeah, no, definitely. So, yeah, we had Stacey's Mum by Fountains of Wayne at the top there, then Bloody Racket by Purple Disturbance, and then right at the end there, Don't Delete the Kisses by Wolf Alice. Now, speaking of names we can't name, or maybe shouldn't name, I am of the understanding that you are being tracked, potentially.
1: Yes,
0: Your
1: hunted down.
0: every move is being watched, listened to intently, and
1: Documented.
0: documented. And I think some would call it a stalker. I would call it a crush. A very
1: Yes, hold on.
0: romantic crush.
1: Did you hear that? Do you hear that helicopter going on over my head?
0: No, I'm not
1: No,
0: in the
1: okay.
0: same
1: Well, that was
0: room
1: a
0: as
1: well
0: you.
1: timed. Well, if you had heard that, well, that was part of it. That must be one of their surveillance opportunities.
0: Oh, right. Yeah, so
1: You
0: long and
1: see.
0: short of it is, Mac has a stalker, and
1: Yes, Mac has a stalker.
0: I propose. Well, tell me the story. How did this come about? What happened?
1: Okay, you're gonna have to
0: Without
1: bear with me on this
0: sharing
1: one,
0: too
1: please.
0: many details and giving too
1: I'll
0: much
1: share
0: away.
1: as many details as I feasibly can. So, what happened? The story here, right, was simply that I was taking control of Saturday Brisbane Line once, and I didn't have any co-hosts. And as one does, I yammered, I rambled, and I otherwise committed verbal loitering. And in that sort of barrage of words that I was speaking to fill time, I said my full name, which otherwise that'd be fine. It's not that important, right? Other hosts have done it. After that point, I got a friend request on Facebook. I saw that they were related to someone on 4ZZZ, and I'm like, okay, sure, that'll do. And then I accepted, and within an hour or two, this person had liked multiple posts and photos on my profile. One could say concerning because some of these dated back to 10 years ago. Very, very strange. And then a couple of hours later, the messages started coming in.
0: Oh,
1: It was this long,
0: wow.
1: long chain of DMs. I really hope this person is not listening in because that would be kind of mortifying. I probably won't read out the text, but Jeremy, I've shown you these text messages.
0: Yeah, they're cute.
1: And like, what did you make of them after you having completed them?
0: Romantic. sexually charged.
1: Incredibly sexually charged. I think the text message implies that, how do we say, they have a thing for me, for my voice, which...
0: I don't blame them, to be honest.
1: Many such cases. I can't blame them either.
0: I think I've texted him once to Brisbane Line one Saturday that you were hosting and being complimented your very illustrious voice.
1: My delicious velveteen boys.
0: So, yeah, I don't blame her, but yes, I think you've got yourself a mystery lover on your hands. Well, it's not so much a mystery as...
1: I'm not sure about the mystery. I have them on the I haven't unfollowed them. Okay. And also the reason why I think you brought this up as well, Jez, is simply because when we were out and enjoying the beery taste of summer, I got more likes from this person who seems to have tried to get my attention again.
0: Don't blame her.
1: She hasn't forgotten about me, at least.
0: No.
1: Yeah, so I also had another solo gig on Brisbane Line on Tuesday this week. Didn't do too badly either. That was pretty mean. But I'm starting to worry for my general health, I would say, because it's strange, to say the least. And also,
0: she kept messaging you?
1: Because she kept messaging me, yeah.
0: Well, no, see, here's... my proposal. She probably has a proposal as well, but we won't go into that just yet.
1: Yeah, I'd be terrified by the proposal.
0: You meet up with her.
1: Oh.
0: And not as a not in like a date sort of

0: So like, I don't know. Oh, someone actually texted in and said, oh, thank you, handsome. I'm like, oh, please, you'll make me blush. So people seem to have like a visual representation of me in their brains based on how I sound. And they're all dead fucking wrong. I am a 180 kilogram fat motherfucker, and no one can say different.
1: If they are, are so wrong, no more better reason than to invite this lady in and meet her in person, so that you can prove to her why she's wrong. Right?
0: Right. Okay. I like disproving people. That sounds like a really cool thing to do.
1: Then
0: I'm going to be like the most reprehensible Kurt.
1: You report back.
0: Like, how bad do I need to be before she's like, before she gets the ick?
1: Oh, she just need to see you.
0: Jeremy? She's blind. That's not a joke.
1: Wow. And there's the plot twist, ladies and gentlemen.
0: It's the plot twist finally at this point. It's like, I see.
1: So you're in a bit of a predicament because meet up with her, she won't be able to get a visual on you. She'll still think you sound incredibly sexy, which is true. So what do you do?
0: What is to be done?
1: I think you might block her. Or call her up. Get on Messenger. Call her up.
0: I see.
1: Just be real dirty.
0: Huh.
1: Like, not like sexy dirty, but just like grotty, icky dirty.
0: What does that sound like? How dirty can I get without it sort of just becoming unpleasant?
1: I don't know. Mention how you're not wearing any clothes or something.
0: Huh. She could probably see that.
1: No, she
0: what
1: can't
0: if I
1: see
0: just
1: anything.
0: Like? Oh, what if I just like cracked a fart bomb? That could be a move. That could be a really good
1: Start
0: move.
1: Start talking
0: actually.
1: About Bitcoin or something.
0: Oh, well, she's like, let me invest in you. Oh, ooh, I get some money out of that. Get some money out of that, huh? Okay, Jeremy, I'm following you. Good idea.
1: Yeah, so do that. Report back, and hopefully it will be good news.
0: Hopefully not. I hope to keep my skin, my liver, and other internal organs to myself, not to become souvenirs, trophies. Because that would be scary.
1: I would own you as a souvenir, but regardless.
0: Many such cases, unfortunately.
1: Anyway,
0: time for some tunes.
1: We've got some more tunes for you.

Why are Chunghwa cigarettes Australia's favorite cigarette? It's two reasons. The first is the taste and boldness of a well-toasted red durry. Remember, Chunghwa is the chairman's choice.

0: Welcome back to Tabletop Talks with your boy, your friends, and your colleagues, Mac and Jez.
1: Now, something I wanted to run by you as a...
0: Yes. As,
1: you know, you're a close friend, a trustworthy guy.
0: I even say associate.
1: A man who speaks his mind, who can give his honest opinion. So I wanted to run by you just a few inventions I've come up with. You know, I got a little bit busy over the break, you know, a bit bored,
0: not having
1: any work to do. So I took up a side hustle as, an inventor. What are some of the famous inventors of our time? I guess the modern version of that.
0: Dr. Doofenshmirtz.
1: I'm a modern day version of Dr. Doofenshmirtz. Or Inspector Gadget.
0: Did he invent anything? Or was he just... Inspector Gadget was a cop, Jeremy.
1: Yeah, but he had a lot of cool gadgets, so didn't he? Someone invented them. And I've got a lot of cool gadgets in my mind right now. Do you want to hear them?
0: Dude, you know what? I kind of do.
1: I want to hear your thoughts. Now, I don't know if any of these are feasible with the sort of technology we have available right now, but I predict that maybe one day someone with, a bigger brain than I might be able to conjure up this sort of technology. So the first one I came up with is what I call the iPhone. And I don't mean like the iPhone. I mean like, you know, the eyeball, like eyes and eyeball phone. Smart glasses. You know, smart glasses, they're sort of making a bit of a splash on the scene at the moment. You know, glasses that are pretty much a modern version of Google Glass.
0: What does that mean? What's Google Glass?
1: Do you not remember Google Glass?
0: Was that little thing that you wore and it had like a heads-up display?
1: Yeah, pretty much.
0: Has that come out again? Smart glasses a thing now?
1: Yeah. Sort of like smart watches, but glasses that you wear over your eyes. And I thought I can do one better. I'm a person who often wears contact lenses. So I thought a smart contact lens, you know, you build a sort of phone or some sort of operating system into a ultra thin contact lens. Like I said, this technology not available at the moment, but with enough investment, I think
0: not caught up to your ideas yet.
1: With enough investment, I think in 10 years it should be feasible.
0: With enough capital, anything's possible.
1: And I propose, to call it the iPhone.
0: I see. And what would this iPhone seek to revolutionize?
1: X-ray vision.
0: Okay. I mean,
1: it's just, I guess, it's just a phone for your eyelid, really.
0: That's pretty cool. And you're saying that they actually have glasses like that.
1: It's revolutionary. Get with the program. Adopt the speech. Adopt the propaganda mode.
0: But what if I'm a little sookie baby like in real life and I can't actually use contact lenses because I as well have bad eyeball.
1: Yeah.
0: So I cannot.
1: Yep. Well, it's not
0: I
1: for
0: cannot
1: you,
0: see.
1: It's not for you.
0: Why not? Why can't it be for me? Why not?
1: Well,
0: why the frick not, Jeremy?
1: I guess you've got to be able to put the lens in for it to obviously work. If you can't do that, well, then why would you get it, you know?
0: So what I'm hearing is that I'm actually living in the future right now. And, I'm just living in the future. I can wield these smart glasses and you can't use your smart lenses.
1: Yeah, but the smart glasses, see, they're quite expensive. I would propose for this revolutionary piece of technology to be just, affordable. A lot cheaper.
0: That would be good.
1: That would be awesome. I don't know, $50.
0: So have you invented that?
1: Have I invented it? No, but I've invented the idea.
0: You've conceptualized it within thine mind.
1: Yeah. Well, I think the iPhone, that's a cool name because then you could easily confuse people into buying that instead of an actual iPhone, right?
0: That would be cool.
1: It's deceptive.
0: Yeah, it's like,
1: that's what advertising's all about.
0: You know what? Yes.
1: So
0: I think you're actually onto something here.
1: That was
0: you should definitely start, working on that.
1: Yeah, well, would you invest?
0: I mean, yeah, you know, yes. I think I would.
1: I'll take $2,000.
0: $2,000?
1: We'll sign the contract after.
0: Do you have Afterpay?
1: No. Cash up front. That's my first idea. Second one is kind of already, it's close to becoming a thing, and we've sort of talked about it already, but, you know, obviously past few years, vapes have become very commonplace around the shops, and we're seeing some vapes at the moment come with these little screens.
0: Interesting.
1: And obviously the natural evolution of that is to just build in a smartphone to the vape. So you have a smart vape.
0: A smart, intelligent vape.
1: Yeah.
0: Oh, well, with like a touchscreen on it.
1: Yeah, yeah, yeah. So it's a vape that doubles as a phone. And then building on that idea, if you're not a fan of that, I've also proposed something called the walkie vapey. So
0: the walkie vapey. So
1: it's great for music festivals. If you want to, it's just a walkie-talkie that doubles as a vape. So yeah, great for music festivals. If you want to,
0: that
1: you know,
0: that I'm about,
1: get a group of mates with their own walkie-talkie vapes, and then you can huff and chat at the same time.
0: That is awesome.
1: Track and each other down in the mosh.
0: If people don't have their phone, they're gonna have their vape.
1: Yeah. The walkie that vapey. Do you like that one?
0: I love the walkie vapey because I was going to tell you, Alibaba has already created the touchscreen smart vape.
1: But does it double as a phone?
0: Absolutely not. Yeah, so that's why I genuinely believe that you are onto something, my friend.
1: Yeah.
0: There is a wise brain within thine head.
1: Yeah. So how much money are you putting on the table right now? Don't think. Just put it on.
0: My entire bank account's worth.
1: I think we can do better.
0: Yeah, look, it might need a bit more capital to play with. However, that's actually a really good idea. I think that's going to earn you millions. And imagine that, addictive communications.
1: If someone hears this and steals this idea, I will point to this as evidence that I came up with this, and I will hunt you down and I will take you for everything you're worth. Now, I think we should go to a song.
0: We've got this recorded. We have this recorded.
1: I think we should go to a song.
0: Timestamped. Your music.
1: Before I start threatening make-believe listeners.
0: Mortal enemy. Mortal peril.
1: This is Robot Stop by King Giz. You're listening. King Giz is another wizard, I should say.
0: Yeah.
1: This is Zed Digital. Tabletop Talks on Zed Digital.

And there you have it. One of the, that's the second final song of the evening when you're listening to your boys, Mac and Jez, on Zed Digital's one and only Tabletop Talks. You just listened there to Robots Up by King Giz. We need to get our merry bottoms out of here immediately because we're running very over time. Jez, anything we should add besides the fact that we should tell our listeners to tune in to Tabletop Talks on Instagram for maybe an update in this year if they're lucky? We found out recently that we haven't actually posted in a calendar year, so that's interesting. So yeah, follow us at Tabletop Talks with a Z. You're going to be listening to So Easy by Phaser Days. Mac and Jez on Zed Digital.

0: First up, it's 6 months since Australia's world first under 16 social media ban came into effect, with SA leading the charge. But new data from national peak body, Children and Young People with Disability Australia, reveals restrictions have created new barriers. CIDA Youth Delegate Rosie Partland joined for the 19th conference of state parties to the Convention of the Rights of Persons with Disabilities to share survey results with the international community. But first, to reflect on the social media ban and its impacts, I spoke with Mick Smisher-Julia, an NDIS participant and parent caring for a disabled child.
1: I think the under 16 social media ban is a lazy solution to a complex problem, because we'd never teach road safety by banning roads. We would teach children how to cross safely, and the online world, I think, deserved the same approach. Most people agree that children need protection online, and the question is whether or not removing legal and supported access makes children safer. For disabled and neurodivergent young people, online spaces are not simply entertainment. They are where friendships happen, peer support exists, where identity is explored, because young people are sharing the same language, sharing their experiences. They also access information, counselling and support, and learn things through others in what becomes their local community. So when access is banned, some young people follow the rules and become more isolated. Some young people find ways around the ban. Then organisations and adults and systems are relieved of the responsibility to learn rather than developing digital literacy, supervision skills, online safety practices alongside the children.
0: How did your child take the news when the ban was first announced?
1: They were shocked that adults would choose to stop supporting children in an environment where a lot of children are. And we needed to cover that from a few angles to say we will continue to support them in finding ways of socially connecting and also supporting an online world in some way. We just then supported them in their grief, because they knew a lot of children do not have supportive parents or parents who understand technology, and they would just simply have no online friends.
2: CIDA CEO Skye Kokoski-Moore says they've been concerned about the social media ban's impact on children and young people with disability, with their recent survey showing surprising results.
3: 6 months on, we've run a survey with young people with disability and families. What we learned is that of the under 16s who responded, 95% were still able to access social media. But on the other hand, the over 16s, a quarter of them told us that they'd been mistakenly blocked from their accounts due to issues with the age verification process.
0: How would you interpret the findings of your recent survey in terms of accessibility?
3: We are really worried about the accessibility issues young people with disability are experiencing verifying their age. We're also really worried about the privacy of young people. When we asked how they felt about providing a form of identity in order to prove their age, they were worried it was an invasion of their privacy. When the government is continuing to monitor how this ban is going, they really have to pay attention to just how effective the age verification tools are to make sure young people with disability aren't being erroneously excluded from accessing accounts.
2: The 19th Conference of the State Parties to the Convention of the Rights of Persons with Disabilities took place in New York this week, and CIDA Youth Delegate Rosie Putland was on the ground to address the UN headquarters. Ms. Kokoski-Moore said she delivered a clear message about what the social media ban means for this community.
3: She's told the United Nations about the survey and the fact that social media is such a critical lifeline for young people with disability. There are delegates from across the world approaching her, asking her for more information. There are a number of governments that are looking to implement something similar.
0: What other things have you heard from parents, families and young people in terms of solutions or calls for change?
3: The issue isn't so much that children and young people are on social media. The issue is with the kind of content that they're exposed to. Any of the platform providers have to take more responsibility for ensuring that any content that's made available isn't dangerous. Rather than focusing on young people as the reason there's a problem, let's instead focus on the providers who are allowing those problems to exist.
0: We know that social media also can be very instrumental in connecting communities. What does this ban mean now in the context of the federal budget's proposed cuts to the NDIS, which disproportionately target social and capacity building programs.
3: We're really concerned about the impact that these changes together will have on the mental health of young people with disability and their ability to really engage with communities that they choose. We already know that loneliness and feeling isolated is an increasing problem in Australia, and that problem is experienced more deeply by people with disability. We're calling on the government to engage directly with young people with disability to make sure the age verification processes do not unfairly exclude them. Young people with disability will be the experts in this. They're also going to come to the government with some really practical suggestions about how to make sure this process doesn't exclude them and how this process will also keep their privacy safe.
2: Mix Misha Julia agrees it's also an opportunity to boost resources for online safety and education.
1: I would love if government used this as an opportunity to provide resources to adults, to parents, to educators and organisations on how to enter online spaces and be a support and make space for children to come to these safe beacons, these lighthouses of support while they are online. So just as you would do in a playground, allow children to play and the parents are close by, and when someone cries, they know they can still run to an adult.
0: Mix Misha Julia ending that report.

0: Researchers from the University of Melbourne have examined how social media platforms shape our understanding of mental health and ways the public discourse has evolved over the years. In a new study, the researchers analysed over 14 million posts and comments on various social media health forums via social media site Reddit. To further discuss the findings and their potential implications, The Wire's Tony Pankaluik spoke with Jemima Kang, graduate researcher at the University of Melbourne School of Computing and Information Systems.
1: Social media platforms like TikTok, Instagram and Reddit are flooding us with mental health information. And the volume of this content is astonishing. So on TikTok, for example, the hashtag mental health has over 30 million posts associated with it. And the hashtag ADHD has over 50 billion views. And so more and more people are relying on this information to understand their mental health problems and interact with people who have shared experiences. And so we wanted to explore how social media is shaping how we understand mental health. And so the visibility of mental health from the social media content has some positive effects. It's likely reduced stigma and motivated people to seek help. But there are also concerns that it's contributing to the spread of symptoms and self-diagnosis, and misinformation in this content is common too. For example, one study looking at the most popular ADHD videos on TikTok found that over half of them were misleading. So current research suggests that social media discussions of mental health have mixed blessings. But it doesn't take into account the fact that these discussions are constantly evolving, because mental health content hasn't just grown in volume, its focus is changing too. Some conditions have become more prominent while others have receded from view, and the relationships among them have shifted too. That's why in our study, we wanted to explore how the broader landscape of mental health discourse on Reddit has changed over time.
2: What was it like in, say, 2015, 2016, and how's it changed to now? Like, what are the key differences, if you can dive deeper into that?
1: In a previous study, we found that as the largest ADHD and autism-related communities on Reddit became increasingly more prominent from 2012 to 2022, their content gradually became more similar and their users increasingly overlapped. And so this growing convergence of these two conditions on Reddit illustrates how social media can reshape representations of mental health. And in our latest study, we analyzed more than 14 million posts and comments from several of the largest mental health communities on Reddit. And we explored which communities became more or less closely associated from 2015 to 2022 by measuring whether communities shared more or fewer members and contained posts and comments that were similar or different in linguistic content. What we found was that in 2015, the depression and anxiety communities were the most active, and their members and content overlapped with many other communities. And in this sense, they were central to the network. But by 2022, ADHD and autism communities had become most popular and prominent, displacing depression and anxiety. And so ADHD, autism, and other neurodivergent conditions became more closely associated with other communities and consequently more central to the network. In the space of less than a decade, our findings suggest that on Reddit, the mental health landscape has been refigured. Mood and anxiety disorders once dominated discussion, but discussions of mental health have increasingly pivoted to discussing conditions related to being neurodivergent.
2: How exactly did this study compile 14 million posts and comment on Reddit? Like, what kind of methodology was used to actually gather that much information to get some better understanding?
1: In terms of how the data was downloaded, so PushShift is a data archive that has an extensive copy of Reddit posts and comments, and we downloaded this data prior to changes to Reddit's API. And so Reddit changed their API policies in 2023, which is why our data set extends to 2022. But in terms of how we actually analyze the data, we use a natural language processing technique where we examine the types of words and the users that are posting and commenting within the mental health subreddits. And we find the text, for example, that's representative of each subreddit. And then we convert that into a vector, which is like a numerical representation of subreddits. And using that, we're able to see which subreddits are more similar or different to each other. And using that, we've got a quantity, a number that represents this similarity across years. And then so we examine this association between the different subreddits across time.
2: You mentioned misinformation earlier. So are there any other pitfalls with social media platforms in relation to this particular issue? If you can dive deeper, is there anything else apart from from misinformation?
1: I guess in terms of pitfalls with social media platforms, so mental health related content on these platforms often presents conditions in a sympathetic, strength focused, but simplistic way. And so users find a sense of identity and self-understanding in this content that propels further engagement. And then the algorithmic design of these platforms then reinforces this pattern by prioritizing similar content, which can amplify this misleading and inaccurate information over time. And like I said before, misinformation and discussions of mental health is common on these platforms, so this is a very real concern. I guess another one is a growing body of work indicates that exposure to social media depictions of mental illness promote self-diagnosis and self-labeling. And in relation to our findings, as some conditions become more prominent, they're more likely to be viewed as representative of mental ill health. And this will make them more salient and popular explanations for mental health problems. And this may promote accurate self-diagnosis for people who would not have recognized their experiences and their difficulties in earlier time. But it can also lead people to misinterpret and mislabel their experiences. For example, as ADHD and autism become more prominent and more overlapping with depression and anxiety, people may be more likely to interpret mood or anxiety symptoms as signs of ADHD. And misinterpretations like these can get in the way of people seeking and finding the help that they actually need.
2: Do you think in future, health professionals or professions in other industries will utilize information from social media to gain further understanding? Or is this already underway? Say, for example, doctors are already seeing outlook on, say, how people are feeling in society.
1: So I'm not entirely sure what's currently happening. I know that many researchers are using social media data, and those findings provide evidence that can be used to guide decisions made by health professionals and policymakers. But I think health professionals should monitor these changes, because social media is where a lot of public conversation about mental health happens now, and it's shaping how people understand and describe their psychological distress at a very large scale. And this will continue to change and evolve. And so social media discourse isn't representative of the whole population, but it provides an insight into it. And I think it's important for health professionals to pay close attention to these changes, because it'll help us address society's mental health challenges.
0: Jemima Kang from the University of Melbourne, speaking with The Wire's Tony Pankaluik.

0: Access to healthcare remains a major challenge for Australians living outside the country's major cities. Workforce shortages and long travel distances continue to affect the availability of medical services in rural and remote communities. The Wise Man and LeVay spoke with healthcare experts in Alice Springs and Armidale about the challenges facing rural healthcare and the solutions they believe could help close the gap.
1: In Australia's major cities, there are around 114 general practitioners for every 100,000 people. In regional and remote Australia, that figure drops to 67. To help reduce this gap, Flinders University offers a 10-day training program for nurses looking to transition into remote area nursing. The program aims to prepare healthcare professionals for the unique challenges of delivering care in some of Australia's most isolated communities. For Fiona Cameron, a lecturer at the Centre for Remote Health in Alice Springs, part of Flinders University, this training plays an essential role in reinforcing healthcare access across remote Australia.
2: I've been a remote area nurse for a very long time, and I guess one of the things that we've tried to do is to really improve the education for remote area nurses. This program is part of that. I guess gives nurses a lot of information about the kind of places that they're going to go and work in, how to be culturally appropriate, which is really, really important. That's such a big thing, you know, particularly when you're working in Aboriginal communities. I mean, there are other remote communities that are not particularly Aboriginal, but most of them are. The other thing is, I guess, that in this course as well, we teach a lot of practical skills that remote area nurses need to learn, because most of the time they work in a community health centre there where it's usually run by nurses. Medical staff usually visit maybe once a fortnight or once a month, just depending on the size of the community and where it is and what the health services can provide.
1: Dr. Rod Martin shares Fiona Cameron's view. As president of the Australian College of Rural and Remote Medicine and a rural generalist for more than 20 years, he believes specialized training is crucial to ensuring rural communities have access to the healthcare professionals they need. Medical staff are often required to be highly versatile, managing a wide range of situations that would typically be handled by different specialists in larger cities. From emergency care to chronic disease management, they need the skills and confidence to respond to whatever comes through the door.
3: There's kind of an international definition of what a rural generalist is. And so it's primary care, you know, so primary care and general practice and emergency medicine are the two things that sit at the very, very core. So we expect everyone who's a rural generalist to be pretty comfortable in those settings. Looking at population health, so if there's a immunisation program to be rolled out, it'll be the rural generalist who does that. If there's analysis of where our communities are up, then it'll be the rural generalist who'll say, let's go back and see where we're missing these people. RGs also have to be able to look after people in hospital, which is not true of people in metropolitan general practice, for example, as the comparator. And then we all have to have one or two advanced sort of specialised skills. So for me, it's anaesthetics and obstetrics. For other people, it's palliative care or mental health or paediatrics.
1: While rural healthcare workers are trained to take on a wide range of responsibilities, attracting and retaining enough professionals remains an ongoing challenge. For Dr. Martin, there are three key areas that need to keep improving for a better and stronger healthcare access for people living out of major cities.
3: Number one, there needs to be better funding for more rural health professionals to be trained and work in rural Australia. There needs to be some very deliberate steps to try and avoid those maternity units from closing, because as soon as a maternity unit closes in regional town, the experienced doctors, whether they're obstetricians or anaesthetists, they leave town. The experienced nurses leave town. You end up turning it into a first aid post with a helipad out the back. And I guess the third one would be, governments will often say, oh, there's not enough money to do it. Well, at the moment, rural and remote Australians are probably $9 billion in debt when it comes to how much money isn't spent on their healthcare. And that's part of that NRHA report that was very much, you know, between $1 and $4,000 per person is available and should be available for them to have spent on their healthcare. The money should be sitting there in the bank ready to be spent. Let's properly build out some programs to fix. where the difficulties are.
1: While significant challenges remain, both Fiona Cameron and Dr. Rod Martin agree that investing in training and supporting healthcare professionals is key to improving access to care in rural and remote Australia.
4: Next week, SA's Legislative Council is set to debate late-term abortion laws. It's the third attempt by Conservative lawmakers in 2 years, with independent MLC Sarah Gamesbill proposing to restrict abortion access after 24 weeks and 6 days, except where the mother's life is at immediate risk. This time, legislation removes some fetal abnormalities and mental health as legal justification for performing a late-term abortion. It's part of nationwide political debates targeting abortion access across the country. But following South Australia's election, the state's upper house has seen notable increase in seats held by conservative-leaning and right-wing minor parties, leaving pro-choice advocates with real concern about the balance of power. I spoke with SA's Abortion Action Coalition member Zoe Keys to hear more.
5: Just before the election earlier this year in South Australia, we had a public forum where we spoke to the general concern different groups have with the rise of socially conservative and far-right politicians from parties like One Nation, and what the election of people with those perspectives does to the possibility of continued or heightened attacks on access to different forms of healthcare. So we know that abortion is one of those issues that has been used politically by certain groups. It's accessed by quite a lot of Australians in their lifetime, but unfortunately it is an issue that tends to be politicised. We now have 3 One Nation members sitting in the Legislative Council, and that has changed the political makeup of that council. So whereas we've had anti-abortion bills previously put forward, the numbers have voted those bills down. The numbers are different.
4: I understand this bill by Sarah Games comes with some greater restrictions compared with her previous bill. What is your response to this, especially given the context that later term abortions are only accessed in rare and often extenuating circumstances?
5: This version that she's put up recently seeks to restrict any form of abortion after 24 weeks and 6 days unless 2 medical practitioners agree that the termination is necessary to save the life of the pregnant person. That removes the agreement from 2 doctors and the person seeking the abortion that the pregnancy would have a significant risk or injury to the physical or mental health of the pregnant person. It also removes risks of fetal anomalies and abnormalities from the reasons why someone may access a termination later in pregnancy.
4: Now, with these restrictions on this bill, what other message do you think this sends, in your opinion?
5: I think a bill like this is aiming not just to do what it proposes to do in the bill, but the overarching kind of aim, and this is a well-known anti-abortion strategy, is to incrementally chip away at access to abortion one piece of legislation at a time.
4: Political analysis shows that this bill could have little chance of passing the lower house, South Australia's lower house, even if it does pass the upper house. With that in mind, why do you think these bills keep being pushed forward?
5: There is little chance that this will pass the lower house here in South Australia. There is a chance it will pass the upper house. From what I've sort of seen and what I've viewed from anti-abortion advocates' position on this is that any win, in this case, the win would be that it has gone through the upper house, is a chance to have abortion brought back up, not as let's talk about how access to abortion in our community is a public good, but what they're aiming to do and what they're able to do when they keep putting up these bills and keep reiterating, let's bring abortion back into the political kind of viewpoint, is that allows and opens up space for quite harmful and stigmatising conversations. This bill in particular, it really seeks to remove compassion from abortion care that occurs particularly at those later gestations. It's really important to note that it's a very small percentage of people who are accessing abortions at this point of a pregnancy. In doing so, it also creates stigma around people who have had those experiences previously. It can remind people of the often really tragic and difficult decisions that they've had to make. And they've been able to make those in the recent years post-decriminalisation within a compassionate care framework, with really good medical advice, with clear evidence-based guidance. And to strip that away and to restrict that through a bill like this is to really take compassion out of the way that abortion healthcare is framed. And it would be very incredibly detrimental to healthcare provision in this state.
4: New South Wales and Queensland also joined SA in recent actions to limit abortion access. A disallowance motion by Queensland MP Rob Catter was fiercely defeated by Queensland Parliament last week, with Mr. Catter attempting to revive discussion on abortion, despite bans on its parliamentary debate. He instead alleged that changes to the Medicines and Poisons Amendment Regulation 2026 altered access to abortion medication. Meanwhile, New South Wales are set to debate selective sex abortions, but experts argue there is little evidence to support their existence. Amy Barrett, Senior Campaign Manager at Fair Agenda, has a focus on health and is concerned actions are part of a coordinated national effort.
6: We see them as being sort of part of a coherent strategy around abortion care. There are a number of organisations and people that are really interested in taking abortion care and making it illegal again, and their ultimate aim is to make abortion access criminalised and basically impossible for people to get. So I don't see them as individual debates. I see them as part of a cohesive strategy. We respond to them by engaging with our members, but also engaging with other organisations in the sector. So that might be organisations that provide services, medical bodies, other women's organisations.
4: And what has been the sort of collective response from other groups that share a similar ethos or intent to yours?
6: It's mixed. So generally in South Australia, where there's been a few more of them, and I think in some ways South Australia has been the real hotbed of anti-abortion activism, there's a real willingness to sort of get in, respond, do what's needed, make statements. I think in other places, people are still grappling with the idea that they have to defend access to abortion care. Again, the community is very clearly, in all of the polling, very clear in support of abortion access in Australia.
4: In terms of external influence or globally, how do you think the landscape of reproductive rights has changed and is having a potential impact on Australia?
6: Clearly in the US, we're seeing

0: We also just spend, I think, quite a lot of time just with the community that we have around us. In times like this, when bills come up, people do reach out to us in different ways, looking for information or looking for just a little bit of confirmation about what's happening or what's going on. And sometimes they are looking for some reassurance because it feels personal to quite a lot of people in the community when abortion is attacked, because a lot of people in the community have accessed abortions or have supported someone to access one or know someone who's accessed one. We would always encourage people who want to share their concerns about this bill, you can email the members of the Legislative Council.
1: Miss Barrett says while debates cast a negative light over the topic, it's vital to remember how much activism remains and just how far Australia's abortion rights have come in the past few decades.
2: There is a lot of hope in this space. Like, we have seen, as well as decriminalisation of abortion care over the last sort of 20 years or so in Australia, we've also seen some gains in access, and there are some really good stories in states like South Australia, like Tasmania, increasingly like Queensland, around improving access to abortion care for women.
1: Amy Barrett, Senior Campaign Manager at Fair Agenda, ending that report.
3: This is a subscriber thank you shout out to Sir Terence Penfold Woofalot, who is a dog, believe it or not. There's no way a dog with a name like that isn't really cool, so be cool like Sir Terence Penfold Woofalot and subscribe your pet to 4ZZZ.
1: In Queensland, a 33-year-old woman in prison was denied the right to freeze her eggs. She'll be around 40 years old upon her release, making her chances of choosing to have a biological child much slimmer. The Wire's reporter Ruby Perriman spoke to Dr. Molly Johnson from Monash University's Bioethics Centre about whether this is a fair outcome.
4: So Rachel Smith is a current prisoner in a Queensland jail who is serving a 10-year sentence for drug trafficking. She was 33 years old when she first applied to freeze her eggs, and she applied at three courts. She applied at the Queensland Corrective Services, the Brisbane Supreme Court, and the Court of Appeal, and each of her applications failed.
5: What are the arguments for and against women like Rachel accessing reproductive technology while they're in prison?
4: In this Queensland case, the reason that her request was denied is because Queensland prisoners are prohibited from accessing assisted reproductive technology, so such as IVF, under the Corrective Services Act of 2006. In Smith's case, they argued that there is actually no definition, so what defines an assisted reproductive technology, and they argued that egg freezing falls outside of this. The court disagreed with this and instead said the processes that are involved in freezing eggs, so that is extracting, freezing and storing, do fall under this kind of broad understanding of what is an assisted reproductive technology and therefore is prohibited to prisoners. The other reason they stated that this wouldn't be available is because they argued that just a blanket ban on accessing any form of assisted reproductive technology is a way to treat all prisoners equally and also to prevent correctional officers having to make valued judgments over who should become a parent. That is the kind of context for this particular case. However, there are other cases that have happened around Australia where prisoners have requested access to assisted reproduction, and these have actually been granted. So, for example, there have been two cases in Victoria where female prisoners have requested access to IVF, and they've argued on the grounds of their age that by the time that they are released from prison, they will have suffered a significant loss to their fertility and their chances of success are going to be quite low. These cases in Victoria, the prisoners were actually entitled to and granted access to assisted reproductive technology because the courts argued and agreed that this is a legitimate medical treatment and a human right necessary for the preservation of health. If someone is incarcerated in Queensland versus Victoria, that shouldn't matter their geographical location if we agree that access to healthcare is a human right.
5: Your article in The Conversation makes the argument that denying egg freezing in prison goes beyond the purpose of criminal punishment. Can you please explain why that is?
4: Yeah, so in Australia, we recognise there are kind of four broad purposes of criminal incarceration. So this is deterrence, so, you know, trying to prevent other people from committing similar crimes or doing similar actions. There's rehabilitation, there's community protection, and there's also punishment. Retribution, so essentially saying, you know, there needs to be an additional punishment, an eye for an eye, so to speak, is not included in that list. And no court has ever prescribed the loss of reproductive capacity as a sentencing objective. Therefore, denying someone access to egg freezing could be denying someone the chance of having children after they've served their sentence. You know, by allowing this policy,

0: what we're doing is essentially imposing infertility, and this is not a goal of criminal punishment.
1: Some people may believe that being in prison should strip women of their right to decide to have a biological child later in life. What would you say to those people?
0: I think we need to think carefully about what is the purpose of criminal punishment and what do we think about people who have served their time. So, in general, it's accepted that when people are incarcerated, they do lose fundamental liberties and rights, and possibly reproductive freedoms could be argued to fall within this category. But we also accept that once someone has served their time, they are entitled to be returned with most of their freedoms and their rights. And this includes reproductive freedoms. So, if we look at the case between men and women, we don't then impose infertility on people after they've serve their time. Like, if someone is able to reproduce after being in prison, we don't prevent them from doing that. We don't enact any forced sterilization on people just because they've previously committed a crime. But in this case, we have a clear difference between how men and women are able to reproduce following serving their time because of the implications that age has on fertility and reproductive capacity. I think that we need to be mindful of that there is a difference between the restrictions that apply when someone is in prison versus the harms that persist beyond it.
2: Dr. Molly Johnson from Monash University's Bioethics Centre speaking with The Wire's Ruby Perryman.

0: It was a cold June day in 1996. Under the clock hands of Flinders Street Station in Melbourne, a social enterprise launched in Australia, The Big Issue. It was started by a group of Melbourne citizens who band to address the city's rapid rise in homelessness. For the past 30 years, its vendors have become a familiar feature on city streets across the country, with many turning their lives around by selling the magazine. I spoke earlier to vendor Chris to hear more on his experience when he began 8 years ago.
1: I was living in Canberra at the time, and I went up to the Canberra office. They gave me all the stuff I would need to sell, and the first day I sold 10 magazines, which for me was empowering. It means I had independence, meaning, and I had a job.
0: And so beyond that first day, what sense of meaning has working for The Big Issue brought to your life?
1: I've gotten jobs outside of Big Issue because of the work I do as a vendor. In one case, I work for Yarra Trams and V-Line here in Melbourne, doing disability advocacy, helping make their networks more accessible for people like myself who are blind / low vision. I also work as a lived experience speaker in The Big Issue classrooms because I was more than happy to share my story when I did my vendor profile. My inspiration for the future, I hope just to keep selling magazines and keep doing what I do to make the world a better place.
0: What's it been like sharing the magazine with people across the city from all walks of life, and how has that connected you to the community?
1: It's been inspiring in a lot of ways, especially the last 3 years where I've been working at Southern Cross Station. I've met different people. A lot of people understand what we do and why we do it. In general, sharing my story and my lived experience has been so inspiring for myself.
0: And do you have a significant memory or a favourite story?
1: One of the more memorable ones was being able to sell alongside the AusPo CEO for one of our fundraising sessions. It was inspiring to be able to have a big CEO understand what we do and the impact it does to us and help us make money so we can better support our vendors, better support all the programs we run here.
0: Your father was also a vendor. And what is it like to have that intergenerational connection to this?
1: He only started about a year before me. Total, we've got in combined 17 years. That is still, for me, working in some ways alongside my father. And again, we're a whole big family from editorial right down to the vendors.
0: I understand you come from a lived experience of homelessness.
1: Yes.
0: Why do you think that it's important that a publication like this continues to raise awareness around underrepresented issues like homelessness and, I guess, maintain visibility on the people behind them?
1: From the last census, there's about approximately 122,000 people homeless each night in Australia. It can happen to anyone. A lot of the time it's not a fault of their own. To give a voice to people that may not even have the chance to tell their stories. And I'm lucky enough I get to do that on a daily basis.
0: Editor of the magazine, Jen Vook, reflected on the 30-year journey of the Social Enterprise Project.
2: It's an incredible honour to be in these shoes. I actually do remember when The Big Issue was launched in June 1996. It was a cold Melbourne winter's day. But what warmed me back then was the fact that not only was it about really putting the spotlight on important issues and giving a platform to young writers. The origins of the magazine, that it basically wouldn't have been around if not for homelessness and poverty and wanting to be part of the solution.
0: How has it evolved over the years to support its vendors and add a face to the stories of the marginalised?
2: In all the time it's been around, asked the most important question, and that is why? Why is there homelessness and poverty and marginalisation? The second most important question is, what can we do about it? It basically looks for the problem and then tries to apply what our basis is, a work-based solution, and it's a low to no barrier approach to getting a job. So another program that we had was a direct response to a problem that our CEO Stephen Pearson saw. Was we had a number of women coming to us, mm-hmm. saying, I'm actually escaping family violence. I can't stand on a street corner. It's not safe for me. Stephen came up with a solution, and it's our women's workforce. And our women's workforce is a subscription procurement program. We've also got our lived experience classroom speaker program. And later this year, we'll be welcoming our 250,000th students inside our classroom. So these programs are designed to challenge the preconceptions of what mainly secondary students, but some primary as well, about what it is to be homeless.
0: You talked about specific initiatives for women. What is that sense of community brought to their lives, if you can offer a little insight there?
2: I'm just thinking about a particular woman when I say this, and certainly I've sat down and listened to her story. Her name is Skye. Prior to coming to The Big Issue and being part of the women's workforce, Skye had very little agency. She felt disempowered, devalued, and she felt alone. So what she feels now is the absolute polar opposite of all that.
0: What would be your message for people that might have seen a vendor on the street but haven't actually engaged in the publication, especially being a physical copy as well?
2: Well, first I'd say our vendors don't bite. Please just say hello. We have put our heart and soul and so have our vendors into this issue.
0: What else are you doing to celebrate the 30-year anniversary?
2: Next Tuesday on the 16th, which is actually our birthday, where it all began under the clocks at Flint Street Station, we'll be assembling there and we'll be singing happy birthday and eating cupcakes and hoping that the community and our readers come and join us and make it a really good day for our vendors.
0: Editor of The Big Issue, Jen Vook, speaking with me.
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0: A group of high school students are protesting outside the Sunshine Coast Council against the use of AI. The school strike for the AI group plans to constantly rally against the issue, with more protests potentially rolling out each month. It comes as a new data centre is set to be built in Maroochydore, with little to no community consultation. The group also say AI is negatively impacting education and climate. The Wire's contributor from 4ZZZ, Jan Figueroa-Holt, spoke with organiser and Chancellor State College student Ruby Dyers to find out more.
4: I'm here striking today for AI regulation.
5: What sort of regulation are you striking for today?
4: Well, we have seen like unrestricted use in schools and in a general sense. We want this. We know this can lead to cognitive decline due to cognitive offloading, and we want to see use restrictions. We also have seen it being used to generate CSAM or child sexual assault material, and there's not really any policies being done to prevent that. Our governments aren't really doing anything to prevent that either. We're also seeing a lot of environmental damage with these data centers being built. They're using a lot of water, they're releasing a lot of carbon dioxide, and they're using a lot of energy, and we're wanting to see more regulations put in place to prevent these issues.
5: And what types of AI regulations are you hoping for in regards to the end goal and end result?
4: Well, we would definitely like to see a complete restriction or probably ban in schools until we know the actual effect, like until a lot of people are aware of the effect AI can have and the long-term the effect it can have. And until we can prevent these kind of effects, we want to see that completely out of our schools. We want to see public consultant, we want to see an informed public when our governments and our leaders are building these data centres. We want to see then consulting the public, and then I guess whether or not the public is okay with these centres being built right next to their homes when they're generating significant amounts of pollution, noise and light pollution as well. So we want to see more of the government working with the public on this issue.
5: And with regards to data centres, the Sunshine Coast already has SC1 in built by NextDC, and they're planning to build a second data centre, SC2. What are your thoughts on that second data centre?
4: It is right along our coast. It is right next to a lot of where a lot of people live, and it is going to have a major impact. And there was no public consultant with this. There was nobody is really informed that this was happening either. And so we are going to be fighting to get the construction of that stopped altogether.
5: And as a student, what are your general thoughts on AI and the technology? And have you seen it affect anyone in a either negative or positive way?
4: I've definitely seen it affect a lot of people in a very negative way. A lot of students at my school have been using it and have been using it for a long time, and they have become very dependent on it for things such as research, for generating their ideas, their artworks, and even some students use it completely to do so many of their assignments, and they just like reword it. And it is really disconcerting to see so many people at our school. It's like, in my school this is happening, and I've talked to a lot of people in their schools this is happening. A significant portion of the students use this these models to generate so much of their assignments and their works, and it is really concerning because they're not using their cognitive abilities at all, and they're not developing their cognitive abilities either.
0: School Strike for AI organiser Ruby Dyers speaking with 4ZZZ's Jan Figueroa-Holt.
6: New data from the Australian Sports Commission found out 75% of Australians with a disability want to be involved in sport-related activities. However, only 14% can make it happen. Cost and limited inclusive opportunities are some of the reasons the numbers are not increasing. An organisation in Brisbane provides accessible programs for rehab and a space for inclusive sports. The Wire's Azubena Carrasco spoke with Chief Operating Officer from Sporting Wheelies, Dane Cross, to find out more.
7: Sporting Wheelies, as the name would suggest, is at its heart a sporting organisation for people with disability. Mm-hmm. So basically we provide sporting opportunities for people with disability to participate in adaptive sports, allied health, as well as other opportunities such as advocacy work, employment through our schools program, and basically social connection.
8: Mm-hmm. That's very important, right?
7: Absolutely. We do know that people with disability are often more isolated and suffer from those mental those poor mental well-being. Mm-hmm. I guess elements that come with being socially isolated.
8: Yes, and we have actually accessed some data from the Australian Sport Commission, and it is showing that only 14% of Australians with a disability participate in sports-related activities each week. And my question is, are you surprised about these numbers, or how do you interpret these numbers?
7: Look, it's not that surprising to me in the sense that there are a lot of people out there who want to participate in sport, who are living with disability, but there are so many barriers that prevent them from being able to do so. Things like having access to the appropriate sporting facilities themselves. There's other barriers such as cost or access to adaptive equipment, or access to trained and welcoming coaches who are able to bring them into their sporting facility or sporting program and make them feel part of it.
8: Mm-hmm. What are then some of the main challenges that Australians with a disability face when practicing sports-related activities? You have mentioned some of them are the accessibility and able to afford it. Do they actually need like a companion person, or are they fully independent? Do they need to be fully independent?
7: They don't need to be fully independent. No, look, it comes down to the sport itself and the coach and the officials who are running that sport and how welcoming they can be and how well they can adapt the environment to enable that person to participate. We do know that, you know, disability exists on a spectrum, and so, you know, there are people living with significant and severe impairments, and there are people at the other end where they have their impairments might be mild or even hidden. So what we know is that the more welcoming a venue can be or a program can be, the more it opens the doors to people's participation.
8: Mm-hmm. And I understand that you launched a para-sports clubhouse. If you can tell us a bit more about it, and how can the community get involved with this project and also to support sport in Willies?
7: Yeah, absolutely. So our para sport clubhouse is basically the home of para sport at a grassroots level for Queenslanders. We exist here at the moment, operating out of Milton in Brisbane. But look, we have a statewide remit, and we'd love to provide programs and opportunities across the state for people with disability looking to get involved in sport. But, you know, doing that requires resources. It doesn't come cheap. We put a lot of effort into training our staff and providing adaptive equipment for our participants. So it's at this tax time, we are asking for donations to our charitable purpose, and that is to provide sport for people with disability. And to do so, look, jump on our website, which is sportingwheelies.org.au, and follow the prompts to making a donation, if at all possible.
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1: At 4ZZZ, we acknowledge the traditional owners of the land on which we broadcast. We pay our respects to the elders past, present and emerging of the Turrbal and Jagera people. We acknowledge that their sovereignty over this land was never ceded.
2: And we

0: Yo, this is Mel, and you are tuned in to Where It's At on the Digital. Happy Saturday, I believe that the date is the 13th of June. I don't know how we are already like 2 weeks into winter. That is absolutely insane. But here we are. I hope you're warm. I hope you're having a good time wherever you may be. From the top, you heard from H Block 101 with their track Trigger Happy, followed by High Time with Split Side. Then you heard from the Suicide Machines with SOS, followed by the Specials just now with A Little Bitch. On tonight's show, I spent some time during the week having a chat to Nat from Melbourne band The Kitty Hawks. They are coming out to Brisbane on the 26th and 27th of June. They're also playing the Sunny Coast, I think, on the 27th of June. But yeah, I had a quick chat to Nat about The Kitty Hawks and music and that sort of jazz. The Kitty Hawks are a ska band from Melbourne. So we talked about, you know, the music and their journey and that sort of thing. I'll play that interview, then I'll play the Kitty Hawks' brand new song called The Devil's Offbeat. Stick around for that.
1: So you're all at band practice?
2: We are. Say hi, guys. Yes, everybody's here.
1: That was huge. That was great.
2: Yes. We're looking forward to being in Brizzy.
1: That's like a couple of weeks.
2: Yeah, so we come up on the 26th is our first show.
1: So that's the Friday at Cayman.
2: Friday, yeah, and then we played two on the Saturday. But one's at the Caloundra and Sunny Coast. So
1: yeah, right. So you got a schema gig?
2: Schema, yeah, that's in Bracken Ridge, northern suburb.
1: At a skate park,
2: at
1: is
2: the
1: it?
2: Skate park, yes, that's right.
1: Yeah, awesome. Have you ever played a gig in a skate park before?
2: No, we haven't actually. Years ago, some of us were in a band called Sounds Like Chicken and we were supposed to play a gig. It was outdoors near a skate park, but it was in Adelaide and we broke down on the way. One of the cars broke down, so we missed it. So we've never played at a skate park before.
1: Schema,
2: we have in Perth.
1: Oh, really?
2: Yes, at Leaderville in Perth. Sorry, that was a different band, but again, we played at a cool skate park there, and I just remembered.
1: That's awesome. That's awesome. So tell me about the Kitty Hawks. Who are you? Who is band? What music do you play? Just tell me a bit about that sort of jazz.
2: Sure. So my name is Nat. I'm one of the two lead singers in the band and the guitarist as well. And we're a ska punk band from Melbourne.
1: Yeah.
2: I mean, that's loosely what we play. There's seven of us in the band.
1: How do you summarize what a band does, you know? There are so many facets.
2: We've been around. We started in late 2023. We played our first show and we released an album in sort of 2024. We have just released today our new single, The Devil's Offbeat, which will be the first track off our upcoming EP.
1: Awesome.
2: Yeah, so the seven of us, there's myself on guitar and vocals, Michelle on vocals and trumpet, Simon on baritone sax, Joel plays keyboard and tenor sax, Basil on backing vocals and the trombone.
1: The Aldi trombone.
2: Tim on bass. Yes, that's right. The Aldi trombone. He still uses that. No, he doesn't. We auction that off, actually.
1: Oh, did
2: and
1: you?
2: Finally,
1: that
2: Elliot on drums.
1: Cool, yeah.
2: Yeah, that was awesome. If you saw that on our vids. But Basil has actually invested in a nice trombone that he found on tour while we were in the UK now. So.
1: Wow. You guys have done a lot. Like for what I would call a relatively new band, you know, you're touring constantly, all that sort of thing. I mean, something I wanted to touch on is the difference in scenes in, you know, Nam and Mianjin. Just, you know, Brisbane is a small town, you know, as you'd know, with few and far between venues. Melbourne seems to have a venue on every other corner, basically. How easy is it to get gigs?
2: Look, at first it's probably not that easy, and we did leverage a little bit off our network. But these days it gets easier. I think it gets easier when the more people you meet, the more bands you know, the more promoters you know, and the more connections you develop. Elliot does a lot of our gig booking. He's our drummer, and so the more you do, the better you get, right?
1: Yeah, and the more you're getting out there and talking to people and going to other shows as well.
2: Correct. And I think, you know, bands help each other out. So when some bands tour to another state, they might, you know, get gigs with bands they know and vice versa. And it's a community, right? So And when you go overseas, sometimes it's a bit of a hustle to try and get shows and to get on a tour. But once you're there, it works out really well.
1: So where have you guys toured overseas?
2: So we did our first tour last year to Indonesia, actually. Yeah. It was our first overseas tour in January. Then we headed to Europe in the middle of the year for we played shows in Germany and the UK. So just England and Scotland, we didn't do Wales.
1: Yeah.
2: Then we went to Japan this year in January as well.
1: How was Japan?
2: Japan was awesome.
1: I see some amazing things going on in Japan, like particularly in the ska scene. There is such a huge
2: fan base for it,
1: which is entirely odd. Well, I know, right?
2: It's like you go on the street. If you went down to the heart of Melbourne and you just asked somebody on the street, do you know what ska music is? Chances are that they wouldn't know what that means.
1: Yeah.
2: But you do that in Japan and they do know what it means. It's bizarre, and you get thousands of people to ska, some of the ska shows. I mean, obviously we didn't draw that many, of course, compared to some of the big bands there, but I was there watching a documentary, I remember, where these super fans got to play with the Tokyo Ska Paradise Orchestra.
1: They were crying,
2: and there were 20,000 people there. It was just, so it's another level there. I think their appreciation of ska is very deep.
1: Yeah, it seems that way. My drummer sent me a reel on Instagram the other week, and it may have been Hay Smith. I think it actually probably was, but just the crowd, like this wall of death, and then like instantly they're all just skanking their little hearts out.
2: Yes.
1: There were thousands of people there going off. And it's
2: amazing, isn't it? Hay Smith pulls such big crowds. Yeah.
1: Yeah. Oh, did you end up catching them play when they were in town?
2: No, we played with them when they were here.
1: Yeah, right.
2: We did. We couldn't offer up the same number of people as they get in Japan.
1: But they're so good. The energy of those guys is like insane.
2: Amazing. Yeah,
1: like the sax player is just off chart.
2: Phenomenal. Yes,
1: else.
2: Just
1: energize by it.
2: Correct. Did you catch them when they were touring Australia as well?
1: Yeah. Me and all the boys in my band, we went and caught them at Brightside. And, my brain. Was it Voodoo Glow Skulls? It may have been Voodoo.
2: Correct.
1: Yeah, who they played with, who I've wanted to see since I was a teenager, but it was just such a great show. Like,
2: it was. They played the headline slot.
1: Yeah. That was a cool show. And kind of, I was going to touch on this as well, but I may as well do it now as well. But Ska's kind of a niche genre. Like people seem to love it or hate it. And, you know, we played with Catbite a few years ago. And,
2: fantastic.
1: You know, Catbite were amazing, but the whole thing is, it's different in the US. You know, you can drive to different towns. You can tour extensively.
2: Yeah, that's right. Things are closer.
1: They played on Thursday night, and it was just sort of, I felt bad for them because they played at the Zoo, which is now Crowbar, and the turnout just wasn't amazing. But it's such a genre that kind of
2: flies under the radar here, doesn't it?
1: Yeah, a lot. It's hard.
2: But the funny thing is, right? It when people hear it, they enjoy it, even if they don't know what it is, right?
1: Yeah, it
2: gets people up. Yeah, correct.
1: Yeah, exactly. So, have you guys ever had management, or is it DIY?
2: It's DIY. Yep. There's a little bit of experience there, though. So there's a few of us in this band who played in the band in the 2000s and started in the late 90s called Sounds Like Chicken. And Elliot in particular has taken over the reins of largely booking and management of us.
1: But
2: So he played that role with Sounds Like Chicken as well.
1: Yeah.
2: And so there is experience there. Even though we're DIY, it's not – we sort of cheated a little bit by starting with the bar a little bit higher when we kicked off. We wanted to jump in back into the scene with a bang rather than start sort of with nothing.
1: Yeah.
2: That's how we do it.
1: Yeah, you're doing really well. Like super, super awesome results for, you know, a band from Australia, I guess. You know, like we're all just DIY to begin with anyway. And, you know, it depends as well. I think when you're younger, you start off with all these grand plans. Like my band, we're all just old and we just want to play like
2: here and there.
1: It's like, nah, we don't care. We just like playing gigs, you know. But, the touring thing, I don't know how you find the energy, honestly.
2: It is tiring, isn't it? You've done it before, no doubt. And we're playing with you, aren't we?
1: Yeah. So the 26th of June on Cave-In.
2: The Gabba.
1: Yeah. Cave-In on Balaclava Street. Maybe we should all wear balaclavas. That'd be fun. probably not. Might get pulled over. But that's with Gerald. Gerald.
2: Yeah, like I know. Blast from the past.
1: The 90s, I believe, or early 2000s.
2: 2000s, yeah. I remember. We played with them years ago. Yeah. Oh, sorry. Well, not this band. The old band we were in.
1: My bass player was saying that his old band back in the day played with them. I can't remember if my old band played with them back in the day, but we were all around at the same time in the same scene. So that'll
2: be Brisbane Ska scene, yeah.
1: Yeah. It'll be a fun show. Tickets still on sale for that one?
2: They are. They're still on sale. You can get them online via the Oztick link.
1: Yeah, I'll shoot a
2: Oztick's link. Or you can just Google Kitty Hawks Brisbane.
1: Yeah,
2: Devil's Offbeat Tour. Yeah. And you'll find tickets.
1: Yeah, sweet. And you guys have sent me that track as well, which I'll play. You know,
2: they're half sold out. Sorry, what was that? Sorry?
1: You sent that track through to me, I believe.
2: We did.
1: Yeah, awesome. I just haven't checked my emails. I did see that it was there. I haven't got around to it because, you know, work, life.
2: Exactly. We all have to, unfortunately, work in addition to doing our real job of music, right?
1: See, that's the thing. I wish it was a case where we could just play music, you know.
2: I know.
1: Ends meet by doing creative ventures.
2: Exactly. Now, that single's just been released today, so you can check it out on Spotify and have a listen. You know, if you can't find it in your email.
1: No. I've got it and I can't Perfect. Play things on my show from there anyway. So it's all good. That's why I ask people to email me tracks.
2: Yes. Oh, of course.
1: Yeah.
2: The actual MP3.
1: Yeah.
2: Makes sense.
1: It's one of those things. Hey, look, I know you guys are at band practice, so I'll leave it there. But Nat, thank you so much for your time.
2: So welcome.
1: Yeah, and everyone, Kitty Hawks playing Friday the 26th of June at Cave-In and Brackenridge Skate Park on the Saturday, the 27th of June. Do you have any idea what time you're playing?
2: Well, we have that show is, I think, around 1, but because we then have a show in Caloundra that evening too.
1: Yeah.
2: With the Sunny Coast Rude Boys.
1: That's right. Yep. And, the Schema gigs are free. And
2: it's, that's right. Just going to say that. It's totally free. All
1: perfect,
2: ages.
1: Perfect, amazing family day out at a skate park, bringing skateboards and dancing shoes and stuff.
2: Correct.
1: Yeah. That's awesome. It. Thanks heaps, Nat. Looking forward to catching up with you guys. It's been a couple of years.
2: Yes, I'll be looking forward to it as well. Everybody say goodbye.
3: See ya.
1: Bye, everyone. See you in a couple
2: of
1: weeks.
2: Thanks.
1: All right. Take care.
2: Thanks.
1: Cheers for
2: You're
1: that.
2: Welcome. Thanks.
1: Okay, bye.
2: No worries. Bye-bye.

Hey, my name is Mel. You are tuned into Where It's At on Z Digital. Thank you for joining me. From the top, you heard my interview with Nat from the Kitty Hawks, a band from Melbourne who are coming up on the weekend of the 26th of June, playing on that Friday night at the Cave-In with the Snout and Gerald, and also playing on the Saturday, the 27th of June, at Brackenridge Skate Park as part of a Schema Collective gig. Get along to one of those gigs, guaranteed good times. After that interview, you heard from the Kitty Hawks, brand new, The Devil's Offbeat. After that, you heard from Dirty Linen with Leave Me Alone, followed by The Snouts with Adding Up and God with My Pal. Up next,

Yo, my name is Mel, and you are tuned into Where It's At on Zed Digital. From the top of that bracket, you heard from Palinola with Is It All Right, followed by The Disdained with Promise, Lenora Drive with Nothing Left, and that was Bubblegum Haircut with New Song. I don't have a lot of time left, so I'll smash out a couple of tunes. Next up is Teens with Like an Animal.

0: It's Mel from Where It's At on Z Digital. Again, thanks for joining me. I hope you've had an excellent weekend. From the top, Teens with Like an Animal, and that was Mistakes with Bodies a Bag. Next up, I'm going to play Worm Girls and Get Ugly. I will catch you next week. Bye.
1: Told me beauty is pain, pulling my hair into braids. Graceful poise. Well, I'd rather eat dirt with the boys. Blech.

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5: Hi, everyone. Hi, Billy. Thanks for having me on the show. Thanks for playing my music, supporting me. You've been a great supporter since my first album in 2023. So yeah, I'm back. Jiva is back. I just released my second album that's called pretty much very similarly to my name. So it's called Jiva, but with two I's, meaning like the second album. Anyway, you have to see it to understand it. I mean, I could probably go on about what transpired behind this album. I think, you know, my best response is always maybe just go and listen to it. And I would always say that I would prefer if people would just listen to it from beginning to the end. Because I did release it as an album, I sort of said, you know, to hell with all the waterfall strategies and Spotify's and everything. I really got tired of all that, of, you know, just others sort of dictating the ways that we operate as artists. But by saying that, the album is still available on Spotify as well. But what I want to say is that I think this is a very different chapter for Jiva. I'm still quite dark, and there's a lot of dark things and mental struggles that have been sort of reflected in this album. And it's been quite a journey for me because I had a very serious knee injury last year, and then I've been having this battle with my severe OCD for years, and I think everything sort of coincided, happened at once, and this album is sort of reflecting all that, all the inner struggles that I had, doubts, self-doubts, but you know, while being, you know, it was very therapeutic for me, and I feel like I had this love and hate relationship with the album while I was creating it. But then once I've released it, I really love it now. I really, really love it. It gave me so much. So yeah, I mean, I don't know. The best thing is always to just go on and listen. And I hope you find something for yourself. This album gave me so much. And now the best I can hope is that it will give more to others as well. And yeah, I'm currently in Melbourne, but I'm packing up and heading to a Europe tour that starts next week. So that's exciting. So I'm going to be off to Europe for a month, touring and having gigs. And then once I'm back, there is a small Australian tour in the works, and hopefully Brisbane will be on one of the dates. I'd really love that. Anyway, thank you everyone for listening and supporting. Oh, by the way, a very random situation happened. So in 2023, I had a show in Ljubljana in Slovenia, and after the gig there were two Australian tourists from Brisbane who came to my show because they saw that my debut album was for Triple Z album of the week. I mean, such a small world. What a coincidence. And they told me, they were like, hey, we actually know about you because of the 4ZZZ newsletter. You were album of the week. And now we saw that you're performing in Ljubljana, so we came to the show. And I was like, what? So anyway, Thank you. Enjoy. Have a great day. And I hope to see you on one of my shows, wherever you are, you know, maybe in Ljubljana or Croatia again. Bye.

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2: I cordially thank Honorable Poetess Maja Milojkovic to invite me. I am introducing myself. I am a bilingual poet, writer, journalist, translator, teacher, peace ambassador, and an editor. My published research articles are Discovery and the Golden Peak of Improvement, Exploring New Trends and Innovations in English Language and Literature. My published books are Sapnaturi, Bangla Sahitya o Cinema Goinda Charitra, Monir Pandilipi, Hirid Canvas, Antura Kabbokatha, Poranto Sundha, Selected Bengali Poems for Humanity and Peace. I edited 4 books, Kobitar Akash, that means in English, The Sky of Poetry, Kobitar Aranno, which means in English, The Forest of Poetry, Kobitar Sagor, Antarjatik Dvibhashi Kabbo, which means in English, International Bilingual Poetry, which I have also translated into Bengali. My poems have been translated into 27 languages, Arabic, Chinese, Korean, Turkish, Italian, Albanian, Tajik, Polish, Hindi, Urdu, Russian, Bosnian, Kyrgyz, Dutch, German, Persian, Indonesian, Serbian, Bulgarian, Filipino, French, Spanish, Greek. Besides, a book of poetry, that is English poetry, The Unspoken Words of the Blue Planet, has also been published. I am the chief editor of Sapnebala Sahitya Potrika, which means in English The Raft of Dreams Literary Magazine. I am an admin of Pushpohat News Portal, and I am also engaged with many national and international organizations, magazines, newspapers, and websites. I have gotten many national and international awards. I have made Ijazan poem and science poem. I was born in a poor family on 26 February 1990 at Mohindrapur, Aurangabad, Murshidabad, West Bengal, India. My father is Samsudin Vishas, who did not go to school, but he learned alphabet of Bengali and English from a few learned men of our village. He can read and write. My mother, Motiara Bibi, studied up to class 4. My wife is Nasreen Sultana. From an early age, I was able to cope with my family's financial difficulties and continue study and writing. Now I am reading a poem of mine. The poem's name is A Gaja Infant. I am a Gaja infant. I am orphan. War took away and killed my parents. It is not a war. It is an injustice. The whole Palestine has been suffering from unjust outrage for a long time. I am a Gaja infant. I am orphan. How much my parents fondled me. They had dreams about me. They wanted to make me an ideal human. How happy were the golden days spent with my parents. We had a beautiful house, beautiful trees in the courtyard. I am a Gaja infant. I am orphan. I had parents sheltering over my head like the ozone layer. Dream days peeped in the heaven of my head. Now all are destroyed. The city has also been destroyed. Now I am looking at the blue sky with tears in my eyes. Thank you.
3: Oh, wow. Wow. Wow.
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5: Blessed day to all. I'm Zlatan Demirović, a trilingual book writer, editor, and international publisher, as well as an acknowledged poet and translator in English, Czech, and Bosnian. I'm truly honored to be invited to participate in this distinguished cultural event, and I extend my profound gratitude to all the organizers. On this special occasion, I'm pleased to share with you my poem, Shadows. We are strange dust thinking of itself, a breath pretending to be whole, simple as a spark, endless as the universe. We exist, or maybe we echo. A thought thinking itself into shape. Who is it that thinks into being? Does the world dissolve with it? I say I am, and the mirror agrees. Awareness widens, and with it the horizon bends. The higher the gaze, the thinner the ground beneath it. Why do I stand at the center of this trembling picture? Is the universe looking outward or only inward through me? I paint the world in fragments, some burned with beauty, others wrought with noise, trying to arrange them. But whose hands are these? They are not mine. Arriving pre-written, old codes whispering in new voices, patterns breeding patterns, a cathedral of quiet parasites. Suddenly, a crowd behind the eyes, a thousand mouths saying, I. Have you felt them? The shadows that borrow your voice, that rehearse your fears, that pass judgment in your name. They ask for permission. They demand agreement. They call it choice. And so I hesitate, waiting for approval from the echo of something that's one and whole. Zlatan Demirovic, greetings from Arizona, United States.

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We're riding solo, so you know what's going to be about new music this week. And we're definitely going to be bumping and vibing and making it the time of our lives this weekend. I hope you're ready with that bowl of catfish pepper soup. You know how it is now, that very nice palm wine. Can't wait to let this one happen. But yes, let's keep it going. It's been a heck of a week, man. I can't even explain to you. Oh my God, but we're going to make this one flow the way the mood is right now. Della D. Brown right here, back again with you guys, rocking from the Valley studio of 4ZZZ Radio and launching and broadcasting live on Zed Digital, of course, this wonderful Saturday night. The show is Las Giddy Vibes, and of course, it's all about Afrobeat music, culture, food, and everything we got to talk about, the motherland, people of color, anything we got to rep, you know, on the show. As we do all the time regularly. We just had that on Trey Music. That one was Rema, Baby, Is It a Crime? That one's been one of my vibes on my rotation lately. So it's definitely a sensational pleasure to share that one with you as we on Trey into the show. I've got so much on the show this week, you know. So much new music. So much gist to tell you. I've got some upcoming shows I got to unveil to you guys, you know. Can't wait to unveil that. We have our top 5 Afrobeats chat smackers coming up later in the show. So I can't wait to unveil that one to you guys. It's a solo week, this one. So we're just going to be vibing. You know what I mean? We're going to be having a great time, having a time of our lives, and just putting on some good music for us to vibe to. Of course, Olamide, stay tuned. We've got some other ones from Odumodu Black and Zlatan. Our girl Tiwa Savage has been in the studio. She's back out again. Black Sheriff. You know we've had... Come on now. We got to rock with Black. And of course, just big shout out to some of the things we had going on this week. It was such a hectic one. Had a lot of activities, a lot of programs running. We just had to... Oh, it was such a time, you know. And big shout out to you guys who have been reaching out, sending some of, you know, that music you've been vibing to, what's rolling in your rotation and all that good stuff. Thank you so much. Can't wait to unveil so much more. Yes, we've been seeing so much shows, so much coming up in Brisbane. I'm so excited, man. Of course, Arabanco and Brisbane Afrobeats are coming with Afrobeats Vibration. Oh my God, that's going to be a wild one. The way I'm looking at this one, that one's gonna be in July. Can't wait to see that one. I know we have heard of the Liberty Festival that'll be coming up later. We can't wait to unveil. We'll talk more of that one, of course, and a few more incredible stuff. But we're vibing now. You already know. We're gonna be having a couple blocks of Nonstop 5. We'll be vibing all night. That's what we're gonna be doing, and then we'll be coming up with our top 5 Afrobeat chat smackers and telling you some of the interesting things we got to offer. Say less, because we'll be right back.

representing, and we're having a great time and a heck of a time right here in the studio. In the Z4ZZZ Towers, of course, in the Valley, and of course, live on the Z Digital platform. Thank you, still, of course, last getting vibes. Y'all boy, Diola D Brown, still racking and jiving. And we just listened to our first block of nonstop vibes. We had Olamide and Sheyi Vibes, Asake Young John. That's, you know, great joint right there. Love it. Odumodu Black has been in the studio with Zlatan. Motion sickness. Okay, you better keep moving or stop moving. Whatever it is you want to do, just keep it doing it. You know, because that one is amazing. And of course, Swagger with Black Sheriff. That one is brand new. The song title is Swagger. Black Sheriff has been doing some amazing things. And of course, we had right after that, Tiwi Savage and Wine Nicole. Mavo Energy and Young John. That one was Elumelu. Elumelu now is one of the, you know, very wealthy guy in Africa, owns a few banks and all that stuff. So, you know, if he's talking about Elumelu, you know that's all about the bread. It's all about the bread, man. They say Nigerians like money too much. I don't even understand it. I can't remember come on now. No, I don't really like that because I don't necessarily agree with it. But yes, we need bread in life, man. These bills are not stopping. Man, talk to me about this. Am I the only one feeling these bills? Or are you guys having some hacks to these bills, man? I need to know. I really need to know, man, because these bills are not slowing down. They're not stopping. Every time I sneeze, there's another bill. I don't know. I don't know if you guys have hacks or ways that you navigate these things. Let me know. And then we talk about the fines again. Every time I blink, is another fine. A fine for not paying a bill that was from a fine of a bill. Oh my God. So now they're charging us fines on bills we haven't paid that are generating interest. So now the total bill of the fine is like six times the bill of the fine. This is not cracking. I can't even vibe with this one, to be honest. But yes, the bills are not slacking on us. I need help. Anybody that knows how to alleviate these bills or know how to keep them slowly coming in, like not at the pace they're coming in. I really want to know. Anyone who aren't there hacks? I see people have hacks for, you know, everything. I need hacks on how to pay these bills, man. These bills don't slow down. How to slow the bills down. You know what I mean? Because the bills ain't billing. Who's billing the bills? I'm just trying to... Oh my good. But of course, you know, I'm riding solo today, so I'm in my thoughts, I'm in my own zone, you know, just chilling and vibing. Of course, can't do much more than that, you know, but enjoy ourselves and have a good time. We'll be having our next stop of Nonstop Vibes coming up real soon. Like I was, you know, vibing, talking about before our first break, so many new shows coming up in Brisbane, and I'm so happy about this. I'm really, really excited about this because Brisbane is now, you know, starting to put on for Afrobeats, you know, and I really like that. You know, I want to be able to, you know, look around and feel and sense our culture and feel that we're part of the community in any way, in every way possible. But of course, I love it, those who are doing it and doing it at a high level. Thank you. You know, I really appreciate you guys keeping that culture alive, you know. And I know that there's an Afrobeats vibration coming up. This is a concert that's all about Afrobeats and dance hall. They say it's going to be on the 25th of July. It's a Saturday. And it is going to be 9 p.m. to 3 a.m. at the Outpost Bar. Of course, that's dope, man. We're definitely looking forward to that one. And of course, we've heard that there's also gonna be another incredible one, Care Spice. This is gonna be a sound buster from what I'm hearing, actually, all over town. Nollyverse Tour is what they're calling this one, you know, and it's gonna be on the 20th. Oh, I think it's like a tour. So they have the 27th of June, 11th of July, 24th of July, and 25th of July.
I think they're turning around. So I think they're going to give us some more information on this one very soon. But they've sent some of that through. And yes, just big shout out. I definitely got to give a shout out to the Lord Mayor, man. You know, he kind of, you know, invited the African community to a civic reception that he held at the Brisbane Hall, you know, a couple of weeks back. It was amazing. I got the opportunity and the privilege to be invited to that. It was fun being out there and just having a good time and, you know, hanging out with other incredible Africans who are doing some amazing things in community. And, of course, just getting to meet with the Lord Mayor and chop it up with him and, you know, just chat with him. You know, just talk about some of the things that are going on in Brisbane. The Olympics is coming around. How, you know, multicultural and ethnic communities are and can get involved with that journey. And just seeing how, you know, we can be a part of it, where you know it's a community group that you know is doing a lot, you know, especially in sports and in so many aspects, you know. So how can some members of that community continuing to, you know, to tap in and you know be a part of that journey and in any way that they possibly can, you know, if it's going to happen. So, you know, it was great to just chop it up, and I hope that there's going to be some more productive talks that come from that. So we'll be definitely looking forward to exploring a bit more around that, you know. But it was definitely a very, very good time, you know, to hang out over there and just have a good time with some other incredible, well-meaning Africans in society. Definitely, we also have to give a big shout-out to Olaolu. He's been on MasterChef. Hey, man, we're a very big fan of yours, Olaolu, man. Thank you so much. We love everything we're doing. Keep representing. Keep it on. Put on for Naija, my guy. All that Eforiro you were dropping at the plantain and all the bros, when you come out, this is where you're in trouble. There's no way we're not going to connect, man. Food, you got me. And he's cooking? Oh, my goodness, man. Wherever you at, tell me. We're right there, bros. You know what I mean? But, yes, we love you. We're a big fan of you. Go up. Go do your thing big. Represent for the motherland. You know, they ain't got it like us, bros. You know, man. Knock it down out there. Let them know what the flavor is like. And we'll be waiting out here when you get on out. Big shout-out, Brisbane Afro Jams. We see that's coming. Kyra G, Mel Rye. Amel, DJ Check, Melanie Mammy. This one is on Friday, June 12th. What? That's tonight. What is this weekend? 9 p.m. That one is at After Dark. So, you know, there's going to be a lot of noise this weekend, of course. Big shout out. We'll be right back to talk about some more things that are going on in the Villa Top 5 Afrobeat Chat Smackers. But right now, another block of nonstop music. Five songs, no breaks. We'll be right back.

Fave. Oh my God, that's definitely one of my fave songs of the moment. Do like a goose, silly gander. Why you gonna pose with the guy? Hey, you know I love that one, man. Fave, big shout out to Fave. I love that one. That one is Intentions. Definitely vibing and running on that one. Ashake, this one is, that was Gratitude. And of course, DJ Tunes, Wizkid, State of Mind. Aya Nakamura, that one is a brand new one. With La Fleur's Sexy Nana Clip, that one is a brand new one. Junga G, Betting on Black, of course, we're rocking my brother now. That man is a legend. He would probably be nominated into that ARIA Hall of Fame one day, but who knows. And of course, we wrap that one up with Fave Intentions. Thank you so much. That was our second block of Nonstop Fives, and you know we're coming up to that very favorite part of the time of the night where we on

Villa Top 5 Afrobeat Chat Smackers. I got to be kicked out of the studio real soon, you know. So, boom, the next show is coming up. Big shout out. And the show before us, Balkan Beats. Big shout out to you guys. I completely forgot that my wife's friends, Elle, big shout out to Elle and Fab, of course. Oh, my God, your Balkans. And I was like, how could I have forgotten to introduce you guys to that show? So, of course, here it is. If you guys who are connecting with us, the show before us is called Balkan Beats. And also all the songs from the Balkan. Love them so much. And, of course, just big shout-out to the Zim community. DJ T, Terry Moyaz, I caught up with the legendary guys from Da Haja. I can't wait to have you guys on the show, man. You guys are definitely amazing. I love what you guys are doing. And they're also talking about this spring festival that's going to come up on the 12th of September. Save the date. They said the venue is to be announced. They're going to have stalls, DJs, games, entertainment, activities, food, and it is supported by the Queensland government. Stay tuned. I hate the guys from the government. We can't wait. It's going to be a whole day event, family event. They're saying join us for this vibrant celebration of Zimbabwean culture. I want to be there. Community and connection. The family-friendly festival aims to bring community together, strengthen meaningful relationships, celebrate our rich cultural heritage, and promote youth engagement. I can't wait to see that when the festival will showcase everything about Queensland multicultural community, and it will foster inclusion, a lot of unity and diversity, and a strong sense of belonging for all. Thank you guys, can't wait to hear you. You guys know that the Playground Showdown will be the weekend after that, so hey, let's make it a vibe, yo. You know what I mean? Can't wait to feel that vibe with every single one of you, and have a good time, of course. Big shout out to everyone who's gonna be a part of this one. Right now, of course, we can't waste much more time on this one. The top five Afrobeat chat smackers of the week. At number five, we have Benson and Saz, Back Outside. You know, this jam is a joint, though. This is a classic. This is a joint you're gonna be listening to for years and ages to come. This one does not get old at all. So yes, I definitely like this one. It's something I've been smacking every time. I love it. I listen to it all the time. Benson really smacked this one out of the park. And Saz with that instrumental, though, the beat, the production, insane. I love it. So it's still at number five. It's been there for about a few weeks now. And at number four, Forgiveness by Asake. This is one of the last ones that he has sort of had on, you know, from his last album that's still hanging on to the top five chat smackers. And at number three is Chanel Black Bones featuring Asake. This one is dope. I listened to it. It's incredible. It's just dropped out a couple weeks ago, and it's here, and it's at number three. So stay tuned. You know, Black Bones, man, he's probably one of the best rappers in Niger now, man. I think everyone's vibing with him. They fuck with him. So yes, I like what Black Bones does, and he's cool with Asake as well. So I like that connection, that vibe right there. It's fire. And at number two, Let Me Be, Second Voice. This one is cool. It's been out a few weeks ago now, but it's just picked and dropped into the second number two spot on the chart, and of course it's still going to grow. We know it'll continue to grow and do well, of course. Sensationally bought at number one, still been there 7 weeks now, been there, ain't moving, stand giddy by, stand feet, equi, she did it again. Tyler, you know what it is, man. She's like the freaking, what you call her, what's the big time pop girl, man, that everyone talk about? Oh my God, Taylor Swift. She's the African Taylor Swift. Thank you very much. Appreciate you. She is the African Taylor Swift, and can't wait. Of course, Tyler's ones with Zara Larsson. They've done a great job on this one. Sensational vibe. She did it again. Is a sensational number one on the Afrobeat chat smackers on this week. And of course, on the same time next week, where we catch y'all again. It's been a heck of a vibe. Thank you for riding with me. It's been a solo run, but we loved it. Thank you so much. Delody Brown, still staying here representing Fugrana Stanfield Equate. Good night.

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0: Felon's Barrel Hall is the electric night to Felon's Blissful Day. 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
1: I'm Laurie Lawrence. Gee, we had a successful year in the pool in Tokyo. Closer to home, we had our worst year in a decade. 25 little Aussie children drowned, most in swimming pools and bathtubs. It's a tragedy 25 families will never get over. Let's get child drownings down to zero. Fence the pool, shut the gate. Teach your kids to swim, it's great. Supervise, watch your mate, and learn how to resuscitate. Kids alive, do the five.
2: 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It's a thing.

0: We're at a party. Three little kids were playing in the pool, all under five. Adults were busy talking. Glanced over, noticed a little one underwater. I think she needs help. That's how easily something can happen. It only takes a few seconds. Don't worry, the party had a happy ending. But we need to remember, fence the pool, shut the gate. Teach your kids to swim, it's great. Supervise, watch your mate, and learn how to resuscitate. I'm Laurie Lawrence. 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

0: you know, the broader society really looked down on people who dodged the draft. 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
1: Get them a haircut!
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0: And that really divided, you know, divided families, it divided the communities, it divided our society, it was us and them. 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
1: Thanks, Evie. I'm here to report Australia's best ever summer of safety with zero child drownings. 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Back to you in the studio.
2: 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Supervise, watch your mate, and learn how to resuscitate. I'm Laurie Lawrence. Kids Alive, do the five.
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1: 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More than 300,000 Australians are living with glaucoma. 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

0: Everyone loves koalas. Dogs are a man's best friend, and there's lots you can do ensuring that your pal doesn't harm koalas. If you're lucky enough living amongst koalas, follow these simple tips and you and Doggo and the local koalas will live happily ever after. Most dog attacks on koalas take place in the dog's own backyard, as dogs are curious by nature and they'll check out the koala. Even a quick dog bite is enough to kill a koala, as they have thin skin. These attacks usually happen at night, when koalas are more active, as well as between July and September. That's the time when adult koalas are out and looking for mates, and the young koalas are looking for their own territories. The likelihood of a koala attack increases if there are two or more dogs on the property, and if the dog weighs over 10 kilograms, so choose a small dog if possible. Please keep your dog inside at night, or tether your dog so their movements are limited from direct routes between trees, or install koala exclusion fencing. And give Doggo a bone so they don't get bored, and exercise your dog regularly so it lacks energy to chase wildlife. 4ZZZ cares about our community.
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2: 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What? 6 a.m? Bugger. Okay, wake me up Thursday, 6 a.m. Now bugger off.
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3: And let me know if you hear anything. There's been reports of a beacon.
4: 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He is the boss.
3: Okay, sure.
4: He's the man about town, never at a loss. 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London's gotten hot and aircon unit seeps. I flirted with fascism and valued the shock. We all make mistakes, our time seems ad hoc. But age will not weary me, for I am Susie.

Yes, I toured your town, met you after the show. But never heard the cry of the bush stone curlew. Though once I had painted my eyes much like theirs. Instead we went to my high-rise CBD hotel. Listen to loud music by an elevator well. You stayed till I rose, caught a plane to Perth. We talked about birth, death and rebirth. You know me now, for I am Susie Sue.

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clapping. Seven different reasons for violins playing. There's never been a reason for violence, I'm saying. When you need to shout, just go ahead, I'm listening. My ears are so big, you know I

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We're going to do one more take of this and then we're going to get lunch. We're going to do one more take of this and then we're going to get lunch. We're going to do one more take of this and then we're going to get lunch.

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I was driving to Bega for the day. I'd had enough of the place that I'd been staying at for the past week or so. So I told my friends I was heading off to visit my uncle. He does live there, in Bega. But that was never my intention. I could have made anything up, but lying this way seemed less dishonest. I'd had enough of the South Coast. I wasn't really taking it in. But that was never really my intention. I headed off that morning in the car that I'd bought the previous month, off two British backpackers who had driven it south all the way from Queensland, even though it couldn't shift out of second gear. It was 40 degrees that morning, and the car started overheating again. I pulled off on a dirt road about 15 minutes from where I started and called emergency roadside assistance. I sat in the back of my station wagon and started reading a book I'd found about how you can live a simpler existence, away from the pressures of modern life, but still keep your aspirations and your morals intact, and still spend heaps of money, and still make heaps of money, but not have the guilt, and not live in quite as much debt. They call them downshifters. I wandered onto a nearby property to fill up a bottle of water from a tap, and in the distance I saw two farm dogs that were heading my way. I was dehydrated and I was getting sunburnt, but the water coming out of the tap was murky. I could fill up the car with it, but I couldn't drink it. I just kept thinking about later that day how I'd be sitting alone in an air-conditioned shop. I was going to get a lunch special, a box of chicken, chips, and a can of drink. I looked out again, and the dogs were getting nearer. They were barking now, and they sounded really angry. Shit, they're going to attack me. I better start running myself. They're too fast for me. Fuck, I'm going to die here. Mauled by dogs trespassing on this property, 40 minutes from being.

0: Hi, it's Laurie Lawrence here with my grandchildren, Evie and Harper. Drowning is still a major cause of death for children under five in Australia. Last year, 16 little children drowned in Australia. Parents, grandparents, all Australians, let's do something about it. Join the fight against drowning in the under fives.
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Wally. Wally, come on. Wally, come on. You got to cut it out now. Come on. Come on, Wally. Come on. Oh, he's playing dead dog. Oh, I must have hypnotized Wally instead of Bilbo. 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
1: I finished my math, Popper.
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1: So now can we go swimming?
0: Swimming? Now it's me that has to do my homework. Have I fenced the pool?
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0: Did I shut the gate?
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2: Years ago.
0: Am I going to supervise you girls?
1: You bet.
0: I know how to resuscitate, so we're all set. Homework done. I'm Laurie Lawrence.
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